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2: This is Heat Weather.
3: Showers with a top of 14 degrees in store for Hobart today. Tomorrow, a possible shower and 15. Then as for Friday, a shower or two. Also, 15 degrees. And listener knows what Aussie ears want to hear. 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

0: Rumour has it someone in Hobart might be winning a milli if they can guess Hit 100.9's Million Dollar Voice. Here's what we know so far. She goes for Tottenham in the EPL. She has 16 Grammys and she could be the reason you get that winning feeling.
1: No one ever told me to shut up. When I was about 10, I used to do like Spice Girl concerts in my living room for dinner parties or whatever, you know. When they'd all had a few glasses of wine, I'd like bribe them into coming into my room for like a fiver.
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3: That's The Million Dollar Voice that just got Dylan in Claremont into Hit 100.9's Millionaire Lounge. Abby over in West Hobart, you're in there too. Lisa from Moona, congrats. Who else is joining this Hobart party? Georgia from West Hobart on 131060. Imagine winning $1 million.
4: Oh, it would just be so exciting to be able to go on holiday for a whole year and just live it up and get a new car. 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
3: And for $1 million, you'd have so much left over after you bought that new car as well, right?
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3: You are one step closer to becoming Hobart's next millionaire. Keep listening out to these $1 million voices. 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
0: Oh my God, today's Hit Hobart Guilty Pleasure playlist is giving me massive 2008 iPod Nano vibes as I'd walk home from school to Lenna Valley every day, especially with this track playing right now, Nelly, Just a Dream, and then I've got Just a Girl, No Doubt, in one hit's time, and I can't wait for you to see what number three is. I swear this track was in every kids' movie ever. Keep a look to find out what it is.

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14: This is a hit news briefing. Hi there, I'm Andrew Schell. Tasmania's ADHD services have come under the spotlight following the tabling of a parliamentary inquiry report. The inquiry found many people face lengthy waits and significant costs for diagnosis and treatment, with some waiting up to nearly a year for specialist appointments. Tassie's firearms debate has intensified after concerns were raised in Parliament yesterday about signs displayed on properties at Collins Vale. Greens MP Tabitha Badger pointed to signs warning trespassers they would be shot and argued they were frightening for members of the public. Police Minister Felix Ellis said firearm violence had no place in the community but stopped short of directly condemning the signs before later reiterating his opposition to violence. And briefly, a fundraising effort has begun for the family of Shannon Nagle, who died in a crash at Blackmans Bay while taking his son to school. To sport now, and the Devils may secure player commitments well before joining the AFL in 2028. That's according to club boss Brendan Gale. He says the arrangement could be similar to the NRL's future contract system and represents a new challenge for the league.
15: Hit National News.
16: Good morning, I'm Matthew Layton. Opposition leader Angus Taylor has unloaded on the Prime Minister in Parliament over his controversial Melons podcast moment. He says Anthony Albanese's gesture about a gift from Japan's female leader was crass and demands an apology, while also questioning whether the PM's office leaked confidential Japanese correspondence to the media.
17: Mr. Speaker, Prime Minister Albanese has stuffed up. His comments on the Bush Deep podcast were ill-considered. They were crass. They were unstatesmanlike.
16: Across the ditch, New Zealand Prime Minister Christopher Luxon's political future's on a knife edge, with a crunch party meeting stretching into a third hour. A murder investigation has led to charges against a 37-year-old man after a 27-year-old woman was found dead in southeast Queensland. For support, call 1-800-RESPECT. And assault and stalking charges against Bondi terror attack hero Ahmed Al-Ahmed are expected to be dropped, with the 44-year-old maintaining his innocence.
18: Did you know that diabetes is Australia's fastest growing chronic condition? Over 300 Australians are diagnosed with the condition every day. Search Diabetes Australia to find out more.
16: Josh Fraser has made it official, putting his name forward to become Carlton's next coach. He's already got plenty of support from Blues fans, and Xander Maguire says Fraser is the front runner on paper.
19: But if you look into the background, Graham Wright brought him across from the Northern Bull Ants to Collingwood at the start of 2023, so he saw something in him from the beginning. Then he brought him across from Collingwood to Carlton when he became the CEO at the end of last year. Players that I've spoken to are very excited by the prospect of Fraser having the job.
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14: Showers with a top of 14 degrees in store for Hobart today. Tomorrow a possible shower and 15. Then as for Friday, a shower or two, also 15 degrees. 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
23: 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I want to know if you are one of the thousands of people flying out of Hobart to Canberra, Gold Coast, Geelong or Perth to go check out the incredible Spilt Milk lineup. 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
1: 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Jess is about to move into her new house. She got a housewarming present commissioned for her husband, Angus. Here's how it went down.
2: 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He went, oh, wow. And then he said, Rowan,
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2: Please don't spend any more money, and walked away. So I said, stuff ya, and I got it framed. So stuff you, bro. I spent more money and I got it framed.
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3: 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And on hits 13, 10, 60, Lisa, you're all the way down in Oatlands. 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

0: You've been hanging out with Izzy as we wrap up the morning. So many of you made it into Hit Hobart's Millionaire Lounge. You've got plenty more chances to become Hobart's new millionaire on the other side of 12, along with the rest of your non-stop music as Lewis takes over next.
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6: This is a hit news briefing. Afternoon, I'm Andrew Schaum. The Royal Hobart Hospital's bicycle cage has become the focus of a new petition from Tasmania's peak nursing and medical organisations. The ANMF and AMA say staff have had bicycles and equipment stolen despite using the designated storage area at the hospital and are calling on the Department of Health to improve access and security. Humphrey's Rivulet in Glenorchy is set for a significant environmental makeover thanks to an almost $1.7 million boost from the Commonwealth. Restoration works will include removing invasive willows and blackberries, stabilising creek banks and re-establishing native vegetation. And the community's being asked to support a GoFundMe for the family of Blackmans Bay father Shannon Nagle, who died in a crash on Burwood Drive back in June. Over to sport, and the Devils' chief executive Brendan Gale has hit back at comments from his Geelong counterpart questioning the club's finances. The remarks came after former Brisbane champion Nigel Lappin signed a 5-year contract as a development coach in Tasmania, and Gale says they're governed by the same soft cap rules as every other club.
7: Hit National News.
8: Hi there, I'm Matthew Layton. A 37-year-old man has been charged with murder after a woman was found unresponsive at a home south of Brisbane. Emergency crews were called to Logan, where the 27-year-old was pronounced dead. Detective Inspector Ian Galvin says police had contact with her in the past 10 days.
9: As a result of that contact, the police did initiate proceedings under the Domestic and Family Violence Act.
8: And if you or anyone you know is experiencing domestic violence, contact 1-800-RESPECT. All charges against Bondi terror attack hero Ahmed Al Ahmed have been dropped by police. The assault and intimidation case was withdrawn in Sydney's Bankstown local court after the complainant retracted his statement, with Al Ahmed agreeing to a 12-month ABO without admissions. And the Coalition has stepped up its attack over Anthony Albanese's Mellon controversy, asking federal police to investigate a leaked Japanese memo. Labor ministers are dismissing the referral as a political stunt.
4: Clean clothes, a warm shower, a conversation. 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
8: Geelong coach Chris Scott won't be drawn on whether Jake Colajasny will play again. The Cats have made the defender unavailable from all football with no timeline on a possible return. St Kilda is hitting the track ahead of a must-win clash with Richmond on Saturday. Attention will be on Liam Ryan and Tom De Koning, with both needing to prove their fitness. And Melbourne has put its hand up for the 2028 NRL Grand Final alongside Brisbane, Perth and Auckland, with Sydney facing a clash with Pope Leo's visit.
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11: A shower or two for the rest of today in Hobart. Tonight down to 7, and tomorrow clearing showers and 16. And your music sorted with a curated playlist for every mood. 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
7: Dollar. Wednesday afternoon. Hello, Lewis here. 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
7: See, some people might know that straight away. 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You might just need a wallet, but when you win $1 million, you might be like, you know what? I need a new car instead. I need a new home. So this is your way to do it. You've got 30 minutes and it starts now. While you do that, we'll play you the world-famous Midday Mashup from DJ Konski. Hey.

0: You know what? Shawn Mendes, you're right. What is holding you back from entering at hit.com.au? You've got a chance at winning $1 million. This is the easiest competition in radio to win life-changing money. It's our million-dollar voice. You just got to tell me who this is.
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0: 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You have 9 minutes left. You get it right, you could be rain dancing with $1 million. 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That's coming up, Dave and Tams in minutes, plus we'll reveal it in 9 minutes. So keep it here.
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0: straight out of Toy Story 5, Taylor Swift's I Knew It, I Knew You. On your number one hit music station, two artists who will be here in Australia this year. Coming up for you next, one next month and one at the end of the year. In the mix of them two, some Destiny's Child. And if you want to be our newest millionaire, keep it here as well. We'll drop another $1 million voice for you to enter in at hit.com.au. 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
7: This is a HIT news briefing. Afternoon, I'm Andrew Schell. A campaign has been launched to improve bicycle security at the Royal Hobart after concerns about thefts from the staff bike age. The Nursing and Midwifery Federation and the AMA have launched a joint petition seeking upgrades to the facility. Proposed measures include installing a roof, improving security around the area, and restoring easier access to bicycle parking spaces. A parliamentary report into local ADHD services is calling for improvements to diagnosis and treatment pathways across the state. The inquiry was driven by former Liberal MP Simon Baracus, who's told Pulse some Tasmanians waiting months for assessments or paying thousands of dollars for private diagnoses. Recommendations include reducing stigma and allowing both GPs and psychiatrists to prescribe medication. And the federal government is investing nearly $1.7 million to restore and improve Humphreys Rivulet in Glenorchy. Over to sport, and Brendan Gale says Tassie's arrival in the AFL could change the way player contracts are handled across the competition, claiming they could sign players mid-season next year.
8: Hit National News.
2: Hello there, I'm Matthew Layton. The opposition wants federal police to investigate a leaked diplomatic note linked to the Prime Minister's melon controversy. The note from Tokyo was sent to Australian media after Anthony Albanese gestured towards his chest while discussing melons gifted by Japan's female leader. Shadow Defence Minister James Patterson says a leak could damage the national interest.
9: It was bad enough to make disrespectful comments about the Japanese Prime Minister. It is worse that now the government appears to be leaking confidential correspondence.
2: New Zealand PM Chris Luxon has stared down another leadership challenge, winning the backing of National Party colleagues ahead of the November election. A man is facing a murder charge listed as a domestic violence offence after a woman died at a home south of Brisbane, with detectives saying a temporary DVO was in place. Support is available through 1-800-RESPECT. And police have dropped assault and intimidation charges against Bondi attack hero Ahmed Al-Ahmed.
7: Research shows that regularly eating ultra-processed foods can increase your risk of developing type 2 diabetes by 53%. Search Diabetes Australia for more about the nation's fastest-growing chronic condition.
2: A low blow could cost Fremantle one of its biggest weapons against Adelaide. Murphy Reid is being monitored after taking a hit to the groin against Melbourne. Coach Justin Longmuir admitting the young star is in doubt for Friday night.
14: Yeah, you got a hit in the nether regions and, we're monitoring it.
2: And two of Australia's biggest surfing names are out in Tahiti. Sally Fitzgibbons and Stephanie Gilmore are both eliminated from the pro event.
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21: A shower or two for the rest of today in Hobart. Tonight down to 7 and tomorrow clearing showers and 16. And your music sorted with a curated playlist for every mood. 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
0: 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How did

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1: Because of these two, Jess and Rowan, they are back. And Jess is just a few days away from moving into her new house. And they had a piece of art commissioned as a housewarming to her husband, Angus.
2: 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He peeled back the tissue paper. He went, oh, wow. And then he said, Rowan, yeah, please don't spend any more money, and walked away. So I said, stuff ya, and I got it framed. So stuff you, bro. I spent more money and I got it framed.
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21: Afternoon, I'm Andrew Schell. Speaker Jackie Petrusma has warned Tasmania's MPs to improve their conduct after a disorderly first question time following the winter break. Her request for respectful behaviour was overshadowed by repeated interjections. A parliamentary report has found Tassie's ADHD services are struggling to meet demand, with thousands of children waiting for assessments and adults facing lengthy delays. The inquiry heard some people are paying thousands of dollars for private diagnoses or turning to interstate telehealth providers because local services are unavailable. The report recommends greater investment in diagnosis, treatment and support services. And a Hobart man has burst into tears after finding out he'd won $20 million in yesterday's lotto draw. He says he only bought the ticket last minute from Sorrell Lucky Agency. Over to sport, and the Devils are defending their recruitment strategy after Geelong boss Steve Hocking questioned their long-term signing of Nigel Lappin. Devils boss Brendan Gale was hit back, saying those comments were disappointing and stressed the club operates within all restrictions.
22: Hit National News.
23: Good afternoon, I'm Matthew Layton. Domestic violence charges against Bondi terror attack hero Ahmed Al-Ahmed have been dropped. The 44-year-old was accused of assault and stalking following an alleged incident involving his father in March. He's always denied wrongdoing. A 37-year-old man has been charged with murder after a 27-year-old woman died at a home in Logan, south of Brisbane, with the accused due in court tomorrow. Three employees at WA's Western Power have been stood down over character references for a colleague jailed 5 years for sexually assaulting another worker. The Prime Minister won't be forced into a parliamentary apology over his Mellon comments after the opposition's latest move failed. Angus Taylor used the House to demand Anthony Albanese apologise to Japanese Prime Minister Sanae Takaichi and explain a reported diplomatic leak, but the motion was defeated. And shipping attacks have killed four crew as Iran keeps the Strait of Hormuz closed, with peace talks with the US still deadlocked.
24: Did you know that diabetes is Australia's fastest growing chronic condition? Over 300 Australians are diagnosed with the condition every day. Search Diabetes Australia to find out more.
23: Geelong coach Chris Scott says he assumed good intent when he first learned about the club's concussion waiver controversy. Defender Jake Colajasny is now unavailable for selection indefinitely, but Scott says he still trusts the Cats' management.
25: I tend to assume good intent in my life in general, and I certainly do when it comes to people that I've worked with for 15 or 16 years now and have been exemplary in the way they've gone about their business.
23: And St Kilda coach Ross Lyon admits losing Nazaia Wanganeen-Millara has made the Saints' finals task much tougher.
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4: A shower or two for the rest of today in Hobart. Tonight down to 7 and tomorrow clearing showers and 16. And your music sorted with a curated playlist for every mood. 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
2: 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Welcome into our very fancy millionaire's lounge, just like Chloe on 131060. What is your million-dollar dream? What would you do with $1 million?
4: Oh, the million-dollar dream. I mean, it would definitely be to own my own home. I think young people are definitely all probably biting in to get into the market at the moment. So to be able to own a home would be fabulous. To be able to go on a holiday would be fab. There's a few little bits and pieces that I wouldn't mind spending $1 million with.
2: Even just like a new phone case or like little house renos. Little things like that make a big difference. And you can do that all when you're our newest millionaire. All you do is keep it here and we'll drop another voice with Carrie and Tommy at 3.
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0: 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And how good is this? 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
4: Afternoon, I'm Andrew Schell. A federally funded environmental project worth nearly $1.7 million will soon get underway at Humphreys Rivulet in Glenorchy. The initiative will remove invasive willows and blackberries, restore creek banks and establish more native vegetation throughout the area. Community upgrades, including picnic facilities and educational signage, are also planned. Warnings from Speaker Jackie Petrusna failed to calm Tasmania's House of Assembly as members returned from their winter recess yesterday. Proceedings became increasingly disorderly during questions on Bell Bay Aluminium and MacPoint Stadium costings, prompting repeated calls for order. The Speaker later ejected Labor Deputy Janie Finlay and warned further suspensions could quickly follow. And after disappearing from Montrose Bay nearly 2 years ago due to damage, Hobart's little blue boat was due to return to the water earlier today. Over to sport now, and Devils boss Brendan Gale says the side could be signing up players mid-season ahead of their 2028 AFL debut, suggesting it could be similar to the NRL-style transfer system.
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6: Hey, I'm Tessa Randello. A 37-year-old's been charged with DV murder after a woman was found unresponsive in a Queensland home. Emergency services were called to the property early this morning. A 27-year-old couldn't be revived. Investigations are continuing. If you need support, call 1-800-RESPECT. The opposition wants the federal police to get involved in the PM's melon saga. The coalition questioning how a sensitive cable from Japan made it to the media, but Housing Minister Claire O'Neill telling Seven the Liberals are wasting the AFP's time. Australia's largest home loan lenders seen a drop in applications. CommBank recording a 15% decrease since May after three interest rate hikes and tax changes. But its profits increased to almost $11 billion last financial year. And Victoria's little penguins population will be vaccinated against the bird flu. More than 5,000 expected to get the doses after the federal government secured $2 million worth.
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6: Cats coach Chris Godd is defending his players' right to privacy amid the concussion waiver saga.
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10: A shower or two for the rest of today in Hobart. Tonight, down to 7, and tomorrow, clearing showers and 16. 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

0: Bruno Mars, that is On My Soul for your Wednesday afternoon. It's Carrie Bickmore and Tommy Little, and on 13 10 60.
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6: Really getting up there.
1: Isn't it? Quick, quick, quick. What would you spend the money on?
6: Right now. More squishies for the girls.
1: More squishies.
6: That's all they ask me. Every time I see my girls, speak to them, walk in the door. Have you got any more squishies? I'm like, I'm not just the squishy vending machine.
1: Are they the kind of gambling?
6: I mean, my tummy is a little bit.
1: Are they the kind of gambling ones where you don't know which one? You're all right there, Jesse?
0: Just having a few little technical issues. I think we might have to play up next.
1: Oh, do you?
6: Yeah. Let's play up next.
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8: Good afternoon. Just some slight patchy delays in both directions on the Brooker Highway between Derwent Park and Queen's Domain. The Domain Highway quite heavy as you head onto the Brooker at the merge. On the Tasman Highway, it's looking like a clear run in both directions between the city and Sorel, and there's no dramas either way travelling on the southern outlets. 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And that's the latest in traffic on Hobart's Hit 100.9.
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0: Sam Fender and Olivia Dean. That is Rain Me In for you Wednesday arvo. It's Carrie Bickmore and Tommy Little.
1: Now, earlier today, our dear producer Kieran wanted to share something, but it was very personal, and so we wanted to do it earlier in the day and record it. So if it got to the end and he felt like it was too personal and didn't want to put that out to Australia, he had the option to do that.
2: We found it so beautifully moving, and we think you will too.
1: Yes.
2: It's left us in floods of tears.
1: But it's wonderful, and I implore you to listen.
3: I moved to Australia 14 years ago, and it's hard to keep in contact with your family, and your family get older.
1: Yes.
3: I don't know if you know that. Everyone gets older.
2: Yes.
3: And a lot of people will probably resonate with what I'm about to say. My granddad, I saw him last year, and he has Alzheimer's. And he doesn't remember me.
2: Oh.
3: Which means I can't call him.
1: Oh, Kizzy.
3: I can't FaceTime him. And this weekend, something big's happening in my life, and it means not a lot to a lot of people, and I'm already crying. So he knows that I work in radio, and they smile every time that I get a new job. So when I got this job, I got a congratulations, but it has to be explained to them in very slow terms who I am, what I'm doing. But they're very proud of me. They live in my hometown in Lincoln still. Him and my grandma still live in the house that we go to every summer for 6 weeks. And so what I've done is I've written a letter, and I want to read the letter out on air because they know what I do for a living.
2: Yeah.
3: This will make sense to him.
2: Okay.
3: It'll make sense to my nan who sits next to him. And I just want to read the letter out.
2: Mm-hmm.
1: Well, I'm already crying.
3: And it'll mean a lot to me. And I'm sure there'll be a lot of people who are in a similar situation to me who aren't able to do things like this.
2: Mm-hmm.
3: And I just want you to know that when you move away from home, no matter where you are, it's hard. And sometimes you can go months and months without speaking to someone. I spoke to my granddad in person last year, and I was very lucky to. And I don't know if I will again because he doesn't remember me. So I've written him a letter and read it out, and I'm going to get my uncle to go and play him this recording. I'm going to start the letter. You can look away from if you need to. Hi, Granddad. I hope you're well. I'll try to keep this short, but I need you to hear this. I'm hoping that as you listen, it brings back some the same magic it brings up for me. When I was 8, my world felt like it was falling apart. Mum and Dad were breaking up. And I was so little, I had all these overwhelming emotions in my head, and I didn't know how to carry them. I didn't know at the time, but I was completely lost. Right in the middle of that, you stepped in and changed my life. And I remember it like it was yesterday. You took me somewhere brand new. It's a place called Sinsel Bank. It's the home of Lincoln City Football Club. The funny thing is, I didn't even care about football then. But you took a punt on me. And Granddad, I can't tell you how unbelievably grateful I am that you did. You introduced me to nail-biting cold winter days, sitting in the stands, trying to warm our hands on scalding gravy-flavoured drinks, getting hot chips and a pie and saying, don't tell Nana, that we'd just finished them because we would ruin our dinner. And that was our secret for years, our ritual, pie and chips, every Saturday. I remember our very first game together. It was September 26th, 1998. Lincoln played Fulham. It's a fixture that we've laughed about ever since. Because our clubs took two entirely different paths. Fulham went straight up to the Premier League, and Lincoln, we're pretty shit. We got relegated, and we spent most of my childhood watching us lose. We lost that first game 2-1, but walking out of that stadium into the cold air, something inside me had changed. I was hooked on Lincoln City, and it mainly has meant that I'm hooked on heartbreak. But we showed up every single week. We'd walk up to the turnstiles, and you'd look at me and say, have you got your season ticket? You knew full well I didn't, because you never let me take it home, because you know I'd lose it. But I realise now as an adult that you kept it safe because you were taking me to my safe place, away from all the stress of what was happening at home. And this weekend, for the first time in over 60 years, Lincoln are back in the second tier of English football, the Championship. And the football gods have a real sense of humour, Because our first game back in the big time is against your boyhood team, Middlesbrough. So I wanted to read this today, and I wanted you to hear it before Saturday. Because when the whistle goes this weekend, I won't just be watching the game. I'll be thinking about the 8-year-old boy who desperately needed an anchor and the granddad who became one. I'll be watching, and for the first time in my life, I'll be cheering for both teams. As they say, up the Imps. Come on the Borough. But mainly the Imps. Kieran.
4: That is beautiful.
2: So that's why we started the show in floods of tears. Grandparents are incredible.
4: What a beautiful letter.
2: Yeah, and we wanted to ask you on 131060 if you have similar experiences, if that resonated you in some with you in some way, the role that grandparents play, particularly when there's separated families, is so important. And just those little funny things that you used to do with them, the regular things that now are core memories.
1: I feel like there'd be a lot of those moments too. I think your pie and chips and keep it a secret from the other one.
2: Yeah.
1: I reckon there's a lot of little secret treats going
2: on. 131060, give us a call now.
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10: Hobart's average unleaded price today is around $2.06 a litre, while some servos are selling it as low as $1.92. The average for diesel sits around $2.49. 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

0: for your Wednesday arvo. It is Carrie Bickmore and Tommy Little. Cash drawers coming up after 4 o'clock.
1: We've just had an emotional letter read out from our producer Kieran, who is from the UK.
2: Yes.
1: And his granddad has dementia, and the only way he thinks he might be able to communicate with him is if he writes a letter and gets his uncle to read it to him. And it's all about the importance that the game of soccer, is that what you'll be calling it over
2: football.
1: Here? Football. Played in their relationship very early on, and how crucial his grandpa was, especially during his parents' separation, in keeping him strong and making him feel like he had a home.
2: Yep.
1: He's going to set you off again. We've asked on 131060 if it resonated with you. Donna, how are you?
3: Hi, I'm good, thank you.
1: Did you just get into floods of tears like we did listening to that?
3: Yeah, I pulled the car over.
1: Your grandparents were important in your life?
3: Definitely. So, unfortunately, we lost my mother to addiction, and I owe everything to my grandparents. They took me in, and yeah, I don't imagine life without them. About the age of 9 or 10, they finally realized how bad it was, and they took me in permanently. And I remember that was the first time I got a bed.
1: So, oh, Donna. Yeah.
2: Donna, how? Oh, sorry, I'm going to try and keep it together.
3: It's
2: enough
3: okay,
2: to talk.
3: Me too.
2: But how amazing! I mean, I'm sorry to hear about your mum, but that's also their daughter. Like, they're going through, they're not immune to that pain as well. And then they're just jumping into the role as parents again. Like, it's a pretty just wonderfully human and empathetic and caring thing to do.
3: Yeah. Like, I have 4 of my own children and a bonus stepdaughter. So we have 5. And now I know the gravity of what they did. And I wouldn't be the human that I am today, and I wouldn't be the mother that I am today without them. And
1: are they still with you, Donna, or have they passed away?
3: No. So it really resonated hard. I took care of Pop the last 4 or 5 years. He died last year from complications from dementia. So the last probably year, any given day, he wouldn't really know who I was. Ours was humour. So he was a prankster and a jokester, and he'd hide the cup in plain sight at the dinner table and go, "Oh, who took it?" And you'd go, "Yeah, righto, Pop, very funny." Or he'd go, you know, it'd just be the most ridiculous things. And throughout the dementia, you'd hear it 30 times a day. Like, his was knock knock jokes, and now they bring me so much joy. And he might not remember who I was that day, and he might think I was just another care nurse, or he might be cranky, but, you know, we'd have a joke and I could see him again.
1: Oh, Donna, thank you so much for calling.
2: Good on you, Donna.
1: Calling up.
3: Thank you. Thank you for letting me thank him.
2: Thanks, Donna. We got Tori. G'day, Tori.
4: Hey, how are you?
2: Oh, I mean, we're tear stained, but apart from that, we're pretty good. Tori, how are you doing?
4: Oh, we're all a little bit teary-eyed after these stories.
2: Yeah.
4: So I'm sorry, I'll probably just make it worse for you.
2: welcome to the club. What have you got?
4: This is therapy.
2: Yeah.
4: So when I was growing up, my mum had a lot of disabilities of her own, and my dad wasn't around for many years. And so Nan really stepped into that second parent role. You know, she was always the one who was up at the school, at every performance, at every, you know, dance concert, taking me to practices, doing all the things and stepping in where Mum needed that help. And we were just so incredibly close. It was like everything I did, it was, oh, can Nan come? Can we do this with Nan? And unfortunately, we lost my mum when I was in my early 20s, and Nan and I, our relationship just became, if it wasn't already close before, she became like my mum and I became like her daughter. And we spent all of our time together. And in the last couple of months of her life, when she was in palliative care, I cared for her a lot with the rest of my family. And I would say to her, "Nan, I haven't even had my kids yet. I want you to be here to see my kids." And she would say to me, "I'm going to send you your babies. I'm going to send them to you." And I felt like I needed that purpose to keep me going. And it was only a short while after she passed that I actually found out that in the last couple of weeks I was nursing her, I was pregnant. And
1: oh, Tori.
4: Now I've got that little girl in the back of the car with me, and all of the little funny phrases I say are all of hers. And, you know, we talk about great nanny in heaven, and she was one of a kind. She was naughty and funny and just full of magic and made everything magical, you know?
1: Well, Tori, what a...
4: that to my little girl.
1: It sounds like you already are, Tori. Thank you so much. Thanks to Kizzy for sharing his letter with us. We can't get to all the calls coming in, but we know that you get exactly how he's feeling, and we appreciate you all calling in.
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8: Good afternoon. Still seeing those patchy delays both ways on the Brooker Highway between Derwent Park and Queen's Domain. The Domain Highway now very heavy heading onto the Brooker at the merge. On the Tasman Highway, it's a clear run in both directions between the city and Sorrel. And in Newtown, delays in both directions on Newtown Road approaching Risdon Road. For children, fighting cancer is one thing. 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
23: Hey, I'm Tessa Randello. A woman's body has been found at a home this morning, a man charged with domestic violence murder. Emergency services couldn't revive the 27-year-old when they arrived at the Queensland property in the early hours. Police allege the pair knew each other. If you or someone you know is experiencing DV, call 1-800-RESPECT. The opposition leader is calling for the PM to man up and say sorry to the Japanese Prime Minister in relation to a podcast appearance Anthony Albanese made last month. The coalition's referred the issue to federal police after correspondence with Japan was leaked to the media.
24: Can the Prime Minister assure the House that neither his office nor his department leaked official and private correspondence from the government of Japan?
23: Liberal MP Ted O'Brien there. Briefly, thousands of little penguins in Victoria will be vaccinated against bird flu. And Qantas is Australia and the Pacific's most popular airline in a new survey. 40,000 passengers voted for the awards worldwide.
25: Research shows that regularly eating ultra-processed foods can increase your risk of developing type 2 diabetes by 53%. Search Diabetes Australia for more about the nation's fastest-growing chronic condition.
23: Murphy Reid is racing the clock to be fit for Fremantle's huge clash with Adelaide. The Dockers star was hit in the groin against Melbourne and sat out most of training. Coach Justin Longmuir says a late call will be made.
26: We're just monitoring him. Yeah, so it's, but he's in a bit of doubt.
23: And Crows veteran Taylor Walker's no certainty to face the Dockers, but he's made the trip to Perth. Coach Matthew Nick says the club is mindful of having the 36-year-old at his best during the final series. Tex announced this week he'll retire at season's end.
27: Arrive alive. Drive to the conditions. Stay alert. Keep your distance. Take extra care on unfamiliar roads. And keep your phone out of sight.
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29: A shower or two for the rest of today in Hobart. Tonight, down to 7, and tomorrow, clearing showers and 16. And your music sorted with a curated playlist for every mood. 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

0: across Australia for your Wednesday arvo. It's Carrie Bickmore and Tommy Little.
1: Would you now at this age ever get naked in front of your mum?
2: No, I think she'd wonder why I was doing it.
1: But like, if you were just hanging out, let me give a scenario for you. Just that may or may not have happened. You're on your family's yacht in Sardinia.
2: Oh, my God. Oh, yeah. That's me and Linsanity.
1: Would you just roam around the
2: boat? She gets so motion sick.
1: Or does she?
2: Yeah.
3: The clothes make it worse.
2: She has to meditate and take ginger tablets. And
1: then she'd see you and that would just tip her over the edge. She'd be spewing off the side of the boat.
2: I don't know if you can double vomit.
1: Because one of the stars of Baywatch, Brooks Nader, she's one of the newest stars of the new Baywatch.
2: Good on her.
1: Has been seen on a boat out with her family in Sardinia. And she got around top off, amazing physique, so good on her. Tops off, but who's that there? Just having a chat, having a yarn? That's Dad.
2: Oh.
1: They're all clothed, but she's not. And just chats away to Dad. And I was like, would I chat away to my dad with my top off? And I was like, how funny. At what point do we stop? Like, dads and their daughters would be naked together all the time. And then suddenly you're not. And then suddenly it's weird.
3: How would Brian go with the double high beams these days?
1: I don't even want to think about it.
3: Okay.
1: In fact, yeah, now that I think about it, he would have seen me breastfeed and stuff, and he was never weird about that. But this is different. This is like
2: when you said naked, I was picturing full naked. I think you're both male and female breasticles. Mm. It's certainly a step down to having your bottom trunks off.
1: Mm. Do you think?
2: Oh, completely.
1: Sorry. Yes, a step down, absolutely. But do you still think?
2: Because people sunbake topless all the time, particularly, I believe, in Sardinia.
1: Well, do you know what's funny? So apparently she grew up, she's a Mormon, and she grew up in a, that's not the funny bit, she grew up in a, that's good on her, and there's been a whole series about her. Her and her whole family have been in a series, but she grew up in a strict household where she wasn't allowed to wear bikinis.
2: Well, she's still
1: just
2: not.
1: She carried that along throughout her life.
4: 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Thankfully, the fully electric Volvo EX30 does. 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
7: Good afternoon. Still seeing patchy delays both ways on the Brooker Highway between Derwent Park and Queen's Domain. The Domain Highway still very heavy heading onto the Brooker at the merge, also now quite slow coming off. On the Tasman Highway, still a clear run in both directions between the city and Sorrel, and still no dramas either way travelling on the southern outlets. 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And that's the latest in traffic on Hobart's Hit 100.9.
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3: Good afternoon. Those patchy delays starting to build both ways on the Brooker Highway between Derwent Park and Queen's Domain. It's at its heaviest northbound passing the Domain Highway, which is heavy both on and off the Brooker at the merge. On the Tasman Highway, it's still a mainly clear run in both directions between the city and Sorrel, and there's still no dramas either way travelling on the southern outlets. It's time to complete your census. 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And that's the latest in traffic on Hobart's Hit 100.9.
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17: Nick, tonight on the show we're joined by some of the loosest units in Australian music. Peking Duck are coming in red hot.
18: And
2: Fev, I've got a massive announcement too.
17: You've already said you're having a baby, man.
2: This is bigger.
17: Hey, I've got an announcement for you too, bro. You're sleeping in the spare room tonight, Nicholas.
2: I know how to make myself comfortable in there, mate. Speak to you after Carrie and Tommy for the happy hour.
1: Clock off and crack up. It's Carrie and Tommy to drive you home.

0: Della Lefty, that is Boston for your Wednesday arvo. It's Carrie Bickmore and Tommy Little.
1: So I think I'm at the age where I can't learn anything new.
2: That's not true. Or, it does make you an old dog.
1: Yes, I'm an old dog.
2: Can't learn new
1: woof,
2: tricks.
1: Woof, woof. Yeah. now I just want to do all the different dogs.
0: Now you're a dog that's learned to meow, so maybe you can.
1: I didn't meow.
0: Wasn't that, what's meow?
1: Meow. Yeah, oh, is that a cat?
0: Yeah. So you've learned another thing.
2: You can do a sexy woof, though.
1: What's,
2: woof.
1: Because I realised, this is what's made me realise I can't learn new things. I cannot understand instructions to any new board games. If I didn't play the board game as a child, I am unable to learn it now. So I can play Uno.
3: How often is this happening?
1: I can play Scattergories and I can play Pictionary, maybe Charades. But if you give me, I went to play Piggy Piggy or something with the girls, and I, after 15 minutes of them waiting patiently for me to read the instructions, I read the same set of instructions 5 times and I looked at both of them and I was like, girls, I can't work out how to play this. So I put it away and took out another game. All these little cute little games
2: they have.
1: What about
2: that Squish the Cat game? I've played that with them.
1: Squish the Cat?
2: You make a cat out of Play-Doh that comes with molds, and then you've got to try and get around the board without the cat getting, they get like chopped in half, they get splattered.
1: Oh, well, I don't know where that's gone.
2: Have you not got that anymore? It might even be called, Cat Splat or something.
1: Mm. What?
2: It was really fun.
1: I don't remember that.
2: Anyway, but don't they just teach you?
1: No, because they hadn't learned it. They're new games that people have given them. And I realise my brain, I don't know whether it's my age or it looks at the words.
2: Be very careful here, Jessie.
1: No, but
2: I
1: it
2: don't
1: looks
2: think
1: at the words,
2: age.
1: But they're not going in. I can't work it out.
0: When you were a kid, did you learn board games or card games by hearing the rules? Because I don't think I ever did. I think I could only learn by playing.
1: But somebody in our family has to know the rules. Otherwise, how are the kids going to learn it?
2: But
1: like,
2: Carrie,
1: I don't have a mystery person that can be like, I know how to play Piggy Piggy.
2: Carrie, this is really tough for us to answer because the options you've given us, is it my age? And we obviously don't want to say that. And so if it's not that,
1: then I'm just stupid.
2: The intelligence.
0: No,
1: board I'm here games to say that I can't follow instructions.
2: That's, Jesse, great. Board games are out of control.
1: But even recipes. I now don't really follow a recipe. I just cook from my head because if I look at a recipe, I'll look at a recipe, right? And then I'll walk to the fridge and then have to go back and look at the recipe again to see what I was meant to get from the fridge. And then I come back and I'm like, I got flour, but what was the other thing? And then I measure the flour and then have to look again to see how much of the flour I was meant to put in. Like, I can't follow the steps and do anything else. I need the book, like, at my face.
2: I'm also confused at the flour being in the fridge, but
1: no, like, if I go to get butter or flour and it's, like, 1 cup of flour, I can read 1 cup of flour, if like, it, 5 times and still go, how many cups of flour did I need?
2: If it helps, I reckon I look at a recipe 100 times when I'm cooking.
1: So it is an age thing.
2: It that's hurtful.
1: Not a stupidity thing.
2: It could be both.
1: I can say that now that you're over 40. It's an age thing for both of us.
2: It could be both, Carrie.
1: Yes.
2: We could be old and stupid.
0: Oh.
1: Yeah.
2: Okay, well, that's nice to know.
1: Yeah,
2: good.
1: We're in it together.
4: Hey, how you doing? Carrie and Tommy will be right back after this.
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4: here's what happened earlier.
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1: Would you now at this age ever get naked in front of your mum?
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8: Good afternoon. Delays in both directions on the Brooker Highway between Derwent Park and Queen's Domain. It's at its heaviest northbound passing the Domain Highway, which is still slow coming off the Brooker at the merge. On the Tasman Highway, it's a clear run in both directions between the city and Sorrel, and still no dramas either way, travelling on the southern outlets. 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And that's the latest in traffic on Hobart's Hit 100.9.
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21: Nick, tonight on the show, we're joined by some of the loosest units in Australian music. Peking Duck are coming in red hot.
22: And Fev, I've got a massive announcement too.
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22: This is bigger.
21: Hey, I've got an announcement for you too, bro. You're sleeping in the spare room tonight, Nicholas.
22: I know how to make myself comfortable in there, mate. Speak to you after Carrie and Tommy for the happy hour.
23: Okay, that's cool.
24: So crazy right now.
25: Drums.
26: Yeah. Take that, rewind it back.
27: We're going back to back.
28: So good, baby, baby.
29: You can find me in the club.
30: My milkshake brings all the boys to the yard.
31: Carrie and Tommy are about to go back to back.
32: To back.
31: To back. To back.
32: My back. Lick my back. Air my back.
1: 2 days till we give away the tickets to see Backstreet Boys at the Sphere. And yes. I understand you have an update.
2: I don't have an update, but our dear friend of the show does.
33: Hello, it's me.
0: Rod Stewart.
1: Oh, Rod, because we're going to throw in tickets to your show, Rod, for people that were going to Vegas.
4: How are you feeling?
1: You're performing at the moment.
0: I've had a heart. I've had a heart
1: attack.
0: No, I've just had a bit of stent put in. A bit of stent, and I think they gave me a bit of pig bit in the valve.
4: Did you ask for valve. That?
0: I'm not sure it had anything to do with the heart. But anyway, and I've had to cancel my shows.
1: Oh, no, so we're not adding
0: and
1: this.
0: I know what you're thinking if you're listening, but it sounds better than ever. But no, underlying, I'm a bit breathy, if I'm being honest. And I know some of your listeners, they're going to see the back alley lads.
1: No, Backstreet Boys.
0: Of the lads in the back alley, yeah. And they were also coming to see the big ticket, the Rod ticket, the Rod show, the me with the heart and the stent. Anyway, I'm so terribly sorry to your listeners, but I've had to cancel the show.
1: Well,
0: but
1: here's some good news, though.
0: I wasn't done. Yeah. You go. No,
1: what else would you like to say, Rod?
0: No, you go, pretty
1: You're
0: lady.
1: Talking a lot for a man that didn't have many words on stage
4: recently.
1: Save
4: some for the show.
0: I think I might be a bit breathy. I could have avoided this situation if they just... I think I'm going to pass out. I think I've forgotten to breathe. Oh, what time's my show on? When's my show? Where am I? I've got to get to Vegas. I've got some shows coming up.
1: If I let him go, how long do you think he would go
0: for? I honestly think I'm about to pass out. Anyway, toodle pip. I'll see you in Vegas.
1: Thanks, well, Rod. The news that I was going to tell you, Tommy, now that Rod...
2: He thinks he's going to Vegas. He's absolutely no, cancelled his show. So our listeners haven't got tickets.
1: Okay, well, what they might get, though, is Snoop Dogg, because Snoop Dogg was on the red carpet in one of the weirdest sentences ever.
0: Hang on, I love Snoop Dogg. What are you talking about?
4: Oh, my God, Snoop Dogg's coming in.
0: Oh, no. Who's doing him? I'm not gonna chance me up. Rod's got enough going on. He doesn't need to be cancelled because I've already cancelled me shows.
1: He was on the red carpet for a Paw Patrol premiere.
0: Toodle pip.
1: And Snoop Dogg revealed that he lives in Vegas. No one knew that. And the Backstreet Boys didn't know that. And Kevin Richardson from the Backstreet Boys met up with Snoop Dogg. And then they chatted and have invited Snoop Dogg to their show at the Sphere. And so you're not getting Rod Stewart if you win our comp, but you may just get Snoop Dogg at the Sphere with the Backstreet Boys.
0: Me again, I just heard my name. Did you want me?
1: No, we don't, Rod. Let's get some Snoop on now.
0: Who?
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1: 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Turn it up a little louder. 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
0: 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Oh.

0: G-Flip's new one, that is Bed on Fire for your Wednesday arvo. It's Carrie and Tommy. And on 131060, what's your algorithm giving you that you swear is not for you?
1: I have not, despite my Instagram serving me this ad, been looking for leak-proof knickers for older women. Were you born between 1946 and 1976?
2: How much are they?
1: I don't know. I didn't click on it.
2: We should test them at least.
1: Yeah. Who's going to test them?
2: I'll test them.
1: But you're not leaking, yeah. Are you?
2: But I can leak on purpose.
0: If he wants to.
2: I can leak. What do you mean?
1: I don't know. I don't want to keep having this conversation.
2: I'll just pee in them.
1: Yeah. Oh.
2: What did you think I was going to do?
1: I don't know. What did
0: you think they were for?
1: Stop talking about it.
2: But that's a good question. What did you think they were for?
1: For women that leak.
2: Is it not for pee?
1: Yeah.
2: Oh, yes. Yeah, men can pee.
1: No, I know, but yes, yes, you can.
3: What's the difference between that and an adult?
1: Okay, let's stop. Vanessa, make this end. I brought it up and I wished I hadn't. Vanessa, what did you not? What did you not?
2: Hey, Vanessa.
4: Hey, guys.
2: Hey, what did you get served up?
4: Well, first, I want to let you all know, I was born in 1967 and I don't need leak-proof undies either.
1: Yeah, see? Yeah. Well, you wait. Now your Instagram's going to serve it to you now that you've said it out loud.
4: Oh, my gosh. I hope not.
2: But would you like me to test them, Vanessa?
4: Bad pop-ups about dating older men.
2: Oh, yeah.
4: So I'm a widow. I'm a grandma. I spend all my time with my grandson. I'm not inactive, but I'm absolutely not interested in dating men, women or anything. I've never made any inquiries about dating them, but if I get slammed with it.
1: So what does it say?
4: Find like your dream man. local men in your area right now. Quick here.
2: Vanessa,
1: Vanessa, to my leak-proof undies, to be fair.
4: Oh, my gosh. Don't get me started on Snapchat because the things that come through there are a lot more risque than just
1: Snapchat,
4: asking me to find.
1: Vanessa?
4: I have. I might be old, but I'm not completely prehistoric.
1: Who do you snap with?
4: Oh, everybody.
1: Like other people your age?
4: Oh, there's some people my age, younger people, my daughter's friends, and you name it. I am a retired roadworthy examiner. So I'm a mechanic, even though I'm a woman.
2: Vanessa? Sorry, I missed it. Was it a robot examiner?
4: Road. You're hilarious.
0: Stop it, Tommy.
1: I've never heard of the job robot examiner.
4: Roadworthy. Road speak motor vehicles for safety, yeah.
2: I was trying to work out.
1: Which
2: I honestly heard robot.
1: Expecting.
2: And then I was like, yeah, you would be good with technology. No wonder you Snapchat.
4: I guess it depends how technical the robot is, doesn't
2: it? Yes.
4: Anyhow, I snap with a lot of those people and, you know, just I have lots. But every day I have new friend requests on Snapchat and every time you open them, you do not want to know what they are.
2: Oh, Vanessa, back to the meet single old man in your area, have you ever been tempted just out of curiosity, even though it's not what you're after, just to have a look?
4: I snapped on one once, like I clicked on it, and it took me to this thing where there was this guy dressed up in some army uniform and he says he was living overseas, but he wants to come to Australia. I was like, yeah, get
1: If
4: lost.
1: You were looking, Vanessa, what would you be after? Give us your ideal man / woman, whatever you're into.
4: Oh, honestly, I had an awesome husband, so it's pretty hard to top that.
1: Oh,
2: he
1: was
2: very sweet.
4: He was handsome, better looking than me. He was capable. He was handy with everything. He was good to his daughters, my daughters. So, yeah, it's pretty hard to find somebody that can do all of that.
1: Oh,
2: well, that's lovely, Vanessa. Just gorgeous, Vanessa, and I'm sorry he's not around anymore.
1: We'll let you go back to your robot work. and
2: thanks,
1: we'll chat
2: Vanessa.
1: To Tabitha. Hey, Tabitha.
5: Hi, how are you going, guys?
2: It's been an emotional roller coaster that I was not expecting, Tabitha.
5: Well, look, I'm happy to volunteer to try out those leak-proof knickers if you're looking for someone.
2: Yeah.
5: Saying, my friend.
1: Tabitha. What colour do you want, Tabitha? They come in cream, black, brown.
5: Oh. I'm a black girl, love. Everything I own is black.
1: Okay. We'll get you some.
2: Jeez,
5: all right, beautiful.
2: Cream is really confident in how leak-proof they are, isn't it? Like, I know there's any type of moisture coming at a fabric, I'm not going for a cream.
1: But you're wearing them under clothes.
2: Oh, that's what I'm doing wrong.
6: That's all from us today. But if you missed anything, check out the Carrie and Tommy podcast. The Volvo EX30. The Swedish dream is closer than you think.
1: Bye.
2: See ya.
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16: Hey, I'm Tessa Randello. Japan's ambassador has broken silence on the PM's melon saga. Kazuhiro Suzuki saying the Australian government reassured them the Prime Minister did not make comments in the way they've been reported. While the opposition leader Angus Taylor told Anthony Albanese to man up and say sorry to his Japanese counterpart. Guy Sebastian and his former manager have ended a nearly decade-long legal battle. Titus Day admitting that there may have been instances in which payments that should have been passed on to Guy were not. They've reached a settlement. The nation's biggest home loan lenders seen a 15% drop in applications since May, but CommBank's profits increased to almost $11 billion last financial year. Thousands of students could walk out of schools nationwide tomorrow in a Students Say No to Hanson protest. And Qantas is taking out the title for most preferred airline in the Australia Pacific region. 40,000 passengers voted in the annual Flyers Choice Awards, with Virgin third locally.
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16: Cats coach Chris Scott is defending his players' right to privacy amid the concussion waiver saga.
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8: A shower or two for the rest of today in Hobart. Tonight down to 7, and tomorrow clearing showers and 16. And your music sorted with a curated playlist for every mood. 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

0: Great song, great voice right across Australia for your Wednesday evening. Hello, it is the Happy Hour with Fifi, Fev and Nick, and we are loving the block tonight, 7:30 p.m. on 9 and 9 now. Our favourite local couple on there, Rick and Taylor, you might know them from this.
1: A good person to think about who is a billionaire, who lives in a quiet luxury home, is Kim Kardashian. You're designing the Axel Voorhout version that she lives in.
2: Voorhout.
3: Architect designer, that.
2: Voorhout. Voorhout. Axel
3: Voorhout. We got two.
2: Brendan Favola.
3: Yeah. See what's that?
0: Here they are.
4: Hey, Rick and Taylor, how are we?
2: Good. I just love how you go similar to that.
4: Yeah. Yeah. Mate, it was close. I'd like to see how many people sent me that.
2: I tried to send it to you, but couldn't.
4: Oh, really? Why not?
2: No. I don't know, your messages aren't on or something like
5: that. DMs are full.
2: Yeah, that.
5: He's a busy man.
4: Taylor slid into me DMs.
5: Now we should have said, I've got a cashie for you. Yeah. And then he
6: went straight in.
4: Hey, how was the block going?
6: Oh, magic. Yeah, it was something I'll be ever so great. As you did, Fev. You know what more can a father ask for but to spend 3 months with
4: your daughter?
6: Lenny's
4: out there.
6: Something I'll be ever so grateful for, and an experience of a lifetime.
4: Well, that's what the fathers say. Now let's see.
5: Taylor,
4: what did you think working with Dad?
2: No, it was. It was so special. He annoyed me a little bit. I cried 3 times.
5: It's not bad.
2: Through the whole 110 days, only three times, but it was because of him.
5: Once a month.
2: Wouldn't let me paint, but yeah.
4: 110 times.
2: No, 110 days.
4: Shows. Days. That's a lot.
2: It is a lot, yeah.
4: That's like 4 months.
5: Yeah.
2: Yeah, almost.
4: Jeez.
5: I would have just subbied it out. Call some other people in.
6: Yeah.
5: Well, I couldn't do it with my parents.
4: I'm actually getting some stuff done at my house at the moment, and the guy who's doing it worked on the block, and he said he got kicked off the block because he was using something that he shouldn't have been using, like an easier ladder or something. Right. Does that happen a fair bit?
2: Full on rules, yeah.
4: Yeah, there's full rules.
2: Safety.
4: He broke the rules because he was like, this is easier, and they said, you're off.
6: Yeah, pretty strict.
2: Safety first. Absolutely.
6: And it's your safety's first on the show. And but yeah, look, it was something
4: Now, how did you get along with the other couples? Now, it's the first time we lived together in block history.
2: Yep, yeah. Share house.
4: Yeah, how was that?
6: Look, you put 10 outlets in one household, you're bound to get some heat. And
2: surprisingly good.
6: It was good. Yeah, they'd all got on really well.
2: Except you, Dad. You can.
6: A bit of shit towards the end, but it was...
2: Dad has to clean up after everyone.
6: A little bit of a mess.
5: Oh, but Dads are used to that.
6: Dads are used to it.
5: Yeah.
6: I was the grandpa of the house.
4: Were you?
6: Yeah. I believe I'm the oldest block contestant ever.
4: Mate, you look great. How old are you?
5: Yeah.
6: I'm 63.
4: Wow. Taylor loves it.
5: What's the secret?
4: Yeah. Mate,
2: People thought we were a couple.
4: Oh, really?
2: Mother, yeah. Daughter.
6: Well, the black don't crack, Nick.
4: Mate. You're on the peptides? What are you on?
6: No, not at all.
2: Are you
5: Mauritian?
2: Sure, not
6: Mauritian, yeah. Mm.
5: Vicious Mauritius, yeah. My best mate growing up, JJ.
4: DJ Vanna Brown's Mauritius.
6: Yeah.
4: Yeah. Yeah. Right. Yeah, she is.
2: She is.
6: Yeah, so... I think just been active, Fev, you know, as you are.
2: You're not active.
6: Oh, there we go.
2: You need to work out more. He's knee recos.
6: Yeah, the body's gone, but I think just mentally, I love what I do.
4: Hey, there was a bit of controversy this week with Chantel and Wyatt threatening to quit. What happened?
6: Oh, there was just a muck-up on the...
4: over budget.
2: Blow-up.
6: On the accountant side of it, it was nothing to do with them, and unfortunately it made them look like clowns on Prime TV. So, look, it was something that, the accountants overlooked, and, the apologies were there, and they copped them on the chin, and Scotty and the head producer got there and apologised, and, they walked back in, so.
4: Well, speaking of Scotty, you do give a good hug.
2: Oh.
4: What did you do to poor Scotty Cam? You put him in hospital.
2: I asked if I could do that, and they said, yeah, go for it.
4: What did you
5: put him in hospital?
2: Jumped on him.
4: Yeah.
2: To give him a hug, because I'm a hugger.
4: Yeah.
5: You are.
2: Chantel.
5: Yeah. You are. I put my hand out. I'm a big handshaker.
2: Yeah, no,
5: you
2: just dodge right the hand.
4: Mate, Dr. Goodrum walked past him to give him a hug, and he's like, no, don't hug.
2: He had no choice, because that was it.
5: I was in a headlock before.
2: He had to catch me, otherwise he was on the floor. Yeah, that was... Sorry about that.
4: So what did you do?
2: So I jumped on him and gave him a hug, but then Sevelay did it as well after me, so that's double unce-unce on him, and then there goes the knee again, and he's limping around, poor thing.
4: And he got put in hospital?
2: But yeah, he had a knee reco a week before that.
6: No,
2: no one told me that.
4: Yeah, well, that's not... That's
2: not that I would, that, not that it would have stopped me.
4: Well, that's not on you.
6: No.
2: No, it's not.
4: Did he say anything? Was he off-site for a bit? Because
6: no,
4: it hasn't been
6: no.
4: on the show yet.
2: What, me jumping on him?
4: Yeah.
6: No, like he's okay. He just said, like, wish you had a time where you can do that.
4: But, yeah.
5: Bit of unsons.
6: Bit of unsons.
2: Never expect that.
6: Cop that.
4: So, have we got any goss? Give us some goss. Just some dirty goss for all these blockheads. Because a lot of people watch this show.
6: Dirty goss. There's not a lot of dirty goss.
4: Who hated each other? Who's your least favourite?
5: Oh, Taylor's got someone in mind. Come on.
2: You know what? I'm upset, all right?
4: What
2: because
4: are you upset
2: we all
4: about?
2: Got along, and now I'm watching it.
6: I think they wanted to
2: I
6: put
2: a snake. I see that there are snakes, and I knew it in the end as well, but not, yeah. Not
5: you don't realise until you watch the show back and you see what people are saying behind your back.
2: Well, yes.
5: During filming.
6: You know,
2: and then poor dad thinks everyone's amazing and loves everyone, and then they're behind his back.
4: Potting
2: talking smack. Yeah.
5: It's time for a bit of hood us.
4: Who was talking smack?
6: Oh, there's a few talking smack, Fair, but it's just, I think the
4: test. This is your platform, mate.
6: I think the test was putting everyone in the same house was a big challenge.
2: No, it wasn't. It was everyone playing the game, which is fair enough. It's a competition. But
6: we got on so well.
5: Rick's playing the long game here.
4: No, Rick, mate.
2: He's beating around the bush.
6: No. But no, it was, there's a bit of shit that goes on. But
4: yeah, Taylor, come on.
2: No, red team.
4: Red team.
6: Yeah. Red team.
4: Oh, bang.
6: Red team.
2: Just really upset.
6: The Cowboys.
4: The Cowboys. Just no good.
2: Yeah. No, they're great. No.
6: Oh,
4: If everyone listening in the car, Taylor hates the Adam and Jolene.
2: Is this actually going on radio?
5: Yeah,
4: no,
5: we're live.
4: This is a pre-record. You can say what you want.
5: Yeah, we're just at a cafe having a chat. Yeah. What's on radio? Watch
4: you just went, oos, oos.
0: You can watch The Block tonight, 7:30 p.m. It's on Channel 9 now as well. You can stream it as well. Get behind them. Father, daughter, Rick and Taylor. It doesn't get any better.
4: Are you still in a WhatsApp group with everyone?
2: Yes.
6: Yes, we are.
2: I'm going to cop it. Oh. No, but they don't listen to it in their state.
4: Yeah, this goes national, bro.
5: Yeah.
2: Miss you, love you.
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0: How good's this for your Wednesday evening? It is the happy hour right now with Fifi, Fev and Nick taking your calls. Have you performed a medical procedure on yourself?
1: Yeah, and we found the audio I was talking about before the break. It's Gazza, and this is what he did to himself.
2: Yeah, so from surfing all my life, I ended up with these fluid, like, man boobs on my bottom ribs from arching my back and rolling side to side as I paddle. So I went and saw a bloke, and he said, yeah, I can do it. I should have noticed something was on with the first thing when he made me wear a blindfold.
3: What?
2: But anyway, after that.
4: Is it a black market surgeon?
2: He's had a bit of a play day. He'd given me like 12 holes coming from everywhere, like from me belly button up, coming from every side. That night, the mate came round. And when the mate came round, I'm standing in the backyard having a pee because I couldn't go to the toilet. And I was like a shower head. We're just.
4: All shit coming out of the holes.
2: 12 holes. Yeah.
1: Gary, you could be my greatest caller.
5: Gary, this could be the most relaxed recollection of medical malpractice I've ever.
4: Yeah. He's a sprinkler.
5: Should have known something was wrong when they put a blindfold on me.
4: God,
5: that's the cheap version of a general anaesthetic. We can't put you to sleep, so we'll just cover your eyes up.
4: That gets me just so up and about. Anyway, I can't wait for these calls because I don't know whether it's going to be grim.
5: Course it's going to be grim.
4: Oh, what DUI have you done to yourself? DIY, okay. Not DUI. That's a different sort of.
5: You also do that to yourself, though.
6: It wasn't on myself. It was my cousin back in the childhood days. So he had a killer wart. From memory, I'm not sure if it was hanging off his pinky or his elbow.
5: Yeah.
6: But either way, it was a joint. Anyway, he was hanging onto this thing for ages. He hated it. One day, he decided to get my attention while I was holding a pair of scissors. And he gave it a snip.
4: And cut it off.
6: Yeah, with a smile on his face. And I was, I was cringing. So
4: Did it grow back?
6: It didn't, surprisingly.
4: Well, Zachy, I used to have warts on my knee when I was younger. Oh, phew. Same age. Josiah's had it differently, but I had them on my knee, and I went and saw the doctor, and they said you can either
5: burn them off.
4: Like cold ice, or wee on them. Your urine. So every day in the shower for like 6 months, I'd pee on my knee, and the warts, they went.
5: I would have just frozen them off.
7: I'm not sure if we did say it or not, but can we just say a blanket, do not try any of these things at home, please?
0: Yeah, smart.
4: Oh, mate, wee on your warts. It works, man.
0: Yeah, you meant to.
5: Josiah can't on his one. Now you're meant to twist it back on yourself.
4: It's something in your urine that burns it off.
5: It'd be an acid.
4: And I just didn't want to.
0: Uric acid?
4: No. Because when the doc's like, I'll get ice and burn it off, I'm like, that's going to hurt. I'll just wee. I do it every day.
5: It stings for 3 seconds.
4: Sorry, hero. Who did a big story about getting a couple of little fillings? Like, shut up, mate.
8: I was a fiddle going to the dentist before the radio this morning. I sound grouse.
4: Hey, Zachy, you win an Uber Eats voucher.
6: Legend, thank you so much.
4: No worries. What procedure have you done on yourself?
9: I used to deliver alcohol for a living, and I was dealing with kegs on a regular basis, and one day I got my thumb jammed between two kegs.
5: Yep.
9: And it made the fingernail, like, really dinted in my thumb. So, and I got sick of trying to, like, bite it and getting it to grow back normal. So I just got the pliers and pulled the whole nail out.
5: Man, that's like a form of torture in war. You just did it to yourself.
9: It stung. But it grew back, but now it's, like, really thick and, not as dinted, though.
4: How long? Hey, that's a win. Yeah. How long did it hurt for after that?
9: It stung for probably, like, a good day or two.
4: Mate, who would have thought when you got the pliers and pulled the fingernail off that you would have won an Uber Eats voucher?
5: Yeah.
4: Congratulations.
9: Thanks so much.
5: Send us a photo of your cooked thumb, please. Love to see it. I wish everything grew back thicker if you cut it off. I know what I'd be doing.
4: I've never seen Josiah melt so much over
0: these.
4: I can't
0: do this. I've got my headphones. I haven't listened to those last two calls.
5: Yeah.
4: Troy, how are you, brother?
10: What's happening, man?
4: Not much, mate. Not much.
5: This is going to be real grim.
4: What have you done to yourself?
10: Look, the boys do you want to cut open a slab, a concrete slab of the demo store? So I said, get out of the way. Give me the saw. I was in shorts. I started cutting up the slab, and then bang, the blade exploded. And one of the boys was videoing it, and all the shrapnel went straight into my leg. Lucky one of the laborers was a nurse. And he pulled as much as he could out and then went to the doctors, the medical clinic, and they said, nah, there's nothing else left in there. All good. Got it. And I'm like, there's something here. He's like, nah, all good. 4 months later, my leg starts weeping. Little spike sticking out of my leg, so I grabbed a Stanley knife blade, sliced my leg open a bit more. Took the missus tweezers, dug it into my leg. Oh, she hated it. She was like, "What are you doing?" I'm like, "Nothing. You just don't worry." I took her tweezers, stuck it into my leg about 10 mil deep, and pulled this piece of shrapnel out that's about 25 mil long.
1: You're like Iron Man.
10: Oh, mate, don't worry about that. I still got it. Got the videos, got the pictures.
5: Oh, please send them.
1: Oh, send them through. Yeah, we'd love to see that.
10: I will send them through.
1: Hey, well done. You're a tougher man than I am, Troy.
5: Tough as shrapnel.
1: And order yourself some dinner tonight. Uber Eats voucher. Well done, mate.
10: Done.
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0: week. That is Slater and Brand New Chanel's The Hot Hits is on with Nick and Lauren and one of these.
1: May I offer you a titty girl tidbit?
0: Now, usually, this is your segment, Lauren Barrett.
2: Yes, but you came bounding into the WhatsApp this morning and you said, are titty girl tidbits just for the titty girl? And I said, no, titty girl tidbits are for all, everyone. If you have a titty girl tidbit, feel free to spread it to the world.
0: That's right, at The Hot Hits AU, if you've just got a tidbit about something. This blew my mind earlier, and I was going to tell it as if it were as if it were my discovery, but it was actually brought to us by Poppy from the Fun and Games Department.
3: Mm-hmm. I appreciate you handing it over to me.
2: Hello, Poppy.
3: Hello.
2: You have the floor. Now, you are on the radio. This has been your lifelong dream. Every day you come in here and you say, what am I doing on the radio today?
3: Please.
0: And then we send you out the door again. But you have blown my mind. Can you please reveal the tidbit?
3: Lauren Barry.
2: Yep.
3: Nick Kelly.
2: Hit me. Hit us.
3: A capsicum.
2: Come.
3: Famously, there's three colours of capsicum. Red, yellow, and green. However, did you know that the capsicum's colour always ends the same? It is when they're picked off the vine at certain levels of ripeness.
0: You already know this, don't you?
3: She's nodding.
2: Look, as the master titty girl tidbitter, know this. Yeah, I'm sorry.
3: So, my big break.
2: Do you have another one?
0: It blew my mind.
2: Yeah, and good. I'm sure, look, you didn't finish. Keep telling Australia, please, Poppy.
3: Right, essentially, the capsicum is one fruit. It isn't three separate fruits. So when the capsicum is picked from the vine, I will assume.
0: Yes.
3: Could be wrong. It is picked at either a red level, a green level, or a yellow level.
0: And green is the earliest. That's when it's not quite ripe yet.
3: Yes.
0: Then yellow, then red.
3: I believe so.
0: And natural sugars occur when it's red.
2: Because a green one is more tart.
3: Yes. And then they just get sweeter.
2: I love capsicum, as you call it.
0: Don't make fun of her. She's from the country.
2: No, I love Poppy more than anything.
0: She lives on a farm.
2: Doesn't live on a farm now. She lives in Paddington.
3: Well, there you go.
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0: Snow Patroller coming up. We're going to introduce you to the weirdest new AI chatbot on the planet, and Bailey's Corner is coming up.
2: Oh, my favourite.
0: Our favourite, our manager, our boss's favourite.
2: Yes.
0: Everyone loves this segment. It's coming up at 8:40. In the meantime, though, Jamie Foxx has been done dirty, my friend.
2: He's been done dirty as. This headline appeared on the Daily Mail today as I was scrolling looking for content, and the headline, you wouldn't, you know, nothing's amiss in the headline. Jamie Foxx, 58, takes to the tennis court ahead of birth of his third child, right?
0: Which is the thing that's happening, right?
2: Yeah, that is true.
0: Yeah.
2: But they have used these photos of him playing tennis, and in one of the photos, he's lifting up his shirt to wipe his brow. And look, maybe...
0: They've fat-shamed
2: I think
0: him.
2: They've totally fat-shamed him. So it kind of looks like he's the one about to birth the child.
0: He's got a pot belly just like I.
2: They know
0: what
2: exactly
0: I would look like.
2: And he's got a hot dad body.
0: Yeah, man.
2: You know? Jamie Foxx is a hot dude, and they've done him dirty because it literally, I saw that and I was like, God, Jamie Foxx's wife looks like Jamie Foxx. But no, that's just Jamie Foxx.
0: Jamie Foxx wiping his brow with a
2: little
0: pot.
2: Daily Mail, come on. You knew what you were doing with that. What are you doing?
0: They know exactly what they're doing. It's the Daily Mail after all. Of course it is. Jamie Foxx.
2: He had a stroke not long ago.
0: Oh, my God. That's right. He was in hospital all the time.
2: Yeah, because remember he couldn't finish that movie, the Cameron Diaz movie that he...
0: That's right. It wasn't looking good there for a while.
2: No. What a man. If you haven't seen... what's the one with him and Gerard Butler? Law-Abiding Citizen.
0: Oh, yeah.
2: That is an unbelievable movie.
0: There you go. 2009's hottest movie recommendations coming your way here at the Hot Hits with Nick and Lauren. Stand by. Heaps more of the show to come. We're into new Dasher right now. The Austin woman. This is Memo on the Hot Hits.

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1: And now it's time for Bailey's Corner.
2: Our favourite, our boss's favourite.
3: I need to update this sound. I'm like, oh shit, I wasn't supposed to tell anyone about that.
0: What?
3: Am I allowed to say that word on the radio?
4: Shit. Well, you did now. It's too late now.
0: You've already said it.
3: Okay. Yes.
2: It's after eight.
0: Christ on a bike. Serious. Bailey is our digital and social media producer. This is what we call a setup in the radio business. We inform you of what this is for new listeners. Now, Bailey is just a font of knowledge and facts, and he's constantly looking to learn and discover new things. And every week we compile his discoveries into Bailey's Corner.
3: I think I'm starting a podcast. I've got a name for it, but I will tell you. I can't say it on
2: podcast. Okay, this is exciting.
3: I look for the domain, and unfortunately, it's taken. A lot of the domains are taken. But
0: every podcast's already been done. Like, yeah, every name.
3: But it's a good one. Oh, okay. You guys are going to be shocked.
2: I just launched the Prod Pod. There's another Prod Pod about productivity, which is everything I'm not.
3: That's sure, right. I looked for the domain for your one as well to see if I could buy it. But
0: the podcast
3: also,
0: that I made.
3: Also Nick's one.
0: Podcast. Are you good?
3: I looked at everyone's domains.
0: This is what happens when I bring you into my circle of what I might be planning
3: but
0: to do later in the year.
3: I wouldn't have made a lot of money off it. I would have given it to you probably as a gift for Christmas.
0: Oh, that's very sweet. Still haven't used your gift from last year, the pet thing.
3: Yeah, thanks. I don't think anyone has except Karen.
4: I use mine. Bailey got me a mug warmer.
3: Yes.
4: It's very good.
2: I will use mine. I just like to have it sitting on my desk. So I think I kept your little note, Bailey.
3: Oh, thank you.
4: I still have your notes.
2: In my locker.
0: A minute and a half in, we haven't started.
3: Okay, so the first one is a shout out to Hong Kong. They're doing...
4: the whole of Hong Kong.
3: They're really on coriander right now. They're doing coriander everythings right now. They're doing coriander Doritos, coriander custard tarts, coriander drinks. And I thought that would be very controversial and that could be a good clip because I know people in... Western countries don't like coriander that much.
2: I hate coriander.
4: Yeah, I don't like coriander.
0: Yeah. I am fine with coriander because I'm cultured.
3: Okay, that's good.
2: It's not about being cultured. Apparently, it's like a genetic thing.
0: Oh, that's right. Yes. If you get the soap taste, that means you're means you're defected.
2: Oh, I get one speck of coriander. It's all over for me.
3: Okay, well, also shout out to Cup Noodles. They've made, you know how you have to put warm water usually, hot water, boiling water in? Mm-hmm. They've made cold noodles where you can just put like cold water and ice in it and it will make it. And the flavors are lemon, chicken salt, and then kimchi.
4: I don't know if I like that.
2: Toss them through a salad though, then Karen.
3: Yeah, yeah.
4: Oh, it seems pretty cool. True.
2: Yeah, like a little vermicelli.
3: Like soba noodles.
4: Soba? Yeah, okay, I'll see that.
0: I don't mind the idea of the lemon chicken salt, nor the kimchi, actually. Yeah. I mean, that actually sounds quite nice.
3: A little spicy, I heard.
0: Just the concept of putting ice into some noodles.
3: It's interesting, eh? And it's crazy that it goes like soft and stuff. Also, shout out to Hollywood. This one is for me.
2: You're listening.
3: Me too. Hollywood Horror Nights in America, they're bringing Obsession to the Hollywood Horror Nights. So Nikki's going to be walking around scaring people at the event.
2: Ah!
3: From Obsession.
2: That's fun.
0: Yeah. It's like a murder mystery party.
3: So the main reason I said this one was in case they can fly me there. but I don't think that's going to happen. My last fact, the most important one. Did you know that... so we're going to have to, there's a thing on male bodies that look like a mushroom.
2: Okay. The head.
3: Yes, the head of a mushroom. it's actually got like, the ridge on it is called the coronal ridge.
2: The banjo?
3: The mushroom bit.
4: The bottom of the cap.
3: The end.
4: Bottom of the mushroom cap.
3: The reason it exists on men is to displace the liquid from other partners the woman may have had when they're doing things together.
0: What?
2: I see.
3: So humans have evolved to be like that. So it displaces it and pulls it out. So there's more chance of the person who's doing to be impregnating the other person.
2: Wow. Isn't that like how an echidna or a duck?
3: They look like a screw.
2: It's like a screw.
3: Yes. In this study...
0: Jesus, I was not expecting this to be the way this segment went today. Yeah.
3: They found out that the longer separation you have with a partner, the higher thrust rate you have when you're with the partner, which also increases the displacement of the amount of stuff that gets displaced from the other person.
2: Like a plunger.
3: Yes.
4: Wow.
3: Yes. I thought that was very interesting.
2: That is fascinating.
0: This is the great thing about this segment. I never know where it's going to head.
2: At the end of the day, we really are just animals, aren't we?
3: We really are.
0: We so are. Is that your segment done?
3: That is my segment done.
0: That's the shortest one you've done so far.
2: Bailey.
0: Still got 20 seconds left.
2: Hey, Go on, give us something else.
3: So, Hollywood Horror Nights again. Insta360 was good. Biddle on the Roof was good. There's something happening with a magician happening soon, but we can't say the name of it. That I'm going to be visiting.
0: And a roller door, I believe.
3: I don't think I was allowed to say that.
0: Yeah, well, I've already said it. Now you have three seconds left.
2: Uh-oh.
0: There's no room to retract your statement.
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16: Three, three songs in a row that all have something in common. Tonight's is about something that we're missing out on, and I'm really sad about it. It's Lauren Barrett.
17: Yeah, there's a solar eclipse. Solar eclipse or lunar eclipse?
16: Solar eclipse happening. It's happening, well, like, tonight. So, like, in the next 24 hours. It's the first total eclipse in continental Europe since 2006.
17: Now, I feel like the Northern Hemisphere gets more... I don't think I've ever seen a solar eclipse in my life in this country.
16: I've seen one. Everyone's
17: solar?
16: Seen one. Solar eclipse? Yeah,
17: solar
16: there was one
17: eclipse
16: a few years ago. It might not have come to Melbourne.
17: It's the same sun, mate.
16: It might have been Sydney's sun got the eclipse.
18: There was one in WA a few years ago.
16: Yeah.
18: Yeah.
16: I recall this. You can find that out as I tell you more information about where it is. So it's going to pass over northernmost Siberia, the Arctic, Greenland, Iceland, the Atlantic Ocean, northern Spain and the extreme northeastern part of Portugal. A partial eclipse will cover more than 90% of the sun in Ireland, Great Britain, Portugal, France, Italy, the Balkans, North Africa, and parts of North America and West Africa and most of Europe. So basically, everywhere except us.
17: Well, do you know what? So, yeah, the last total eclipse in Australia was April 2023 in Exmouth, WA.
18: Exmouth.
17: Yeah.
16: Were you there?
18: No, I was not, but I remember hearing about it. I remember there was a whole bunch of people that travel around the world for these total eclipses. It's like a big group.
17: Yeah. The next total eclipse in Australia, July 22nd, 2028, this will pass through WA, Northern Territory, South Australia, Queensland, and Sydney. What's happening here?
16: You're probably too south. Too far south. Because South Australia is not as far south as Melbourne.
17: No, it's
16: is
17: not.
16: Is it? Like, Adelaide's not as far south as Melbourne. Obviously, I know parts of South Australia are as south. Anyway. Yeah, so basically, it's going to be an eclipse everywhere else. It'll be on the news. I might watch Sky News UK when I get home and see if they're all very excited about it.
17: I reckon they would be.
16: They would be. Anytime there's any kind of weather event, they get very excited about it. They have their reporters out there with big thermometers anytime it's above, like, 28 degrees. Like, it's nearly 22! I can say that because I'm British. So we're going to play you three songs in a row that are all about, like, eclipses and moons and stuff.
17: Ooh.
16: Isn't that a bit of fun?
17: Total Eclipse of the Heart?
16: I don't have it in the list, no.
17: Damn.
16: Yeah, but we do have Miley Cyrus and Midnight Sky. Ooh.
17: Does it mention an eclipse?
16: Well, it's like dark, midnight, sky. The sky at midnight when it's dark. La, la, la,
17: That's
16: la,
17: a
16: la.
17: Real stretch, mate.
16: Tell Amish about it. Hot hits.

0: 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Carrie and Tommy. Time game.
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3: 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The Swedish dream is closer than you think.
1: Yeah.
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0: G-Banger wrapping up the hot hits to Nick and Lauren.
1: What's calling it that?
0: Them.
1: Them. It's the hot hits
0: awards ceremony. Yeah, colour awards for things that happen in on or around the show. I'm going to ask G next time we see them if they're okay with me calling them G-Banger.
1: G-Banger.
0: I think they will be. Lauren Barry, and you've done an amazing job so far through the show, despite being very much diva down tonight.
1: I've been diva down, my friend. I'm reserving my energy for when the microphones go on. I am awarding Jamie Foxx my award tonight because it was a very unfortunate headline. Not an unfortunate headline, a very happy headline in the Daily Mail today saying that he's spotted playing tennis while he is expecting the birth of his third child. But the photo that they've used makes it quite look like he is the one literally pregnant with the child. And this is not me body shaming.
0: No, not at all.
1: Like a man just playing tennis, wiping the sweat off his brow with his shirt. And the Daily Mail have just done him a doozy. That's my award. He's getting a pump up, you know?
0: Beautiful award.
1: I hope you're listening, Jamie.
0: K-Dot, you're halfway through eating your little potato over there.
2: I actually finished it. Yeah, I have finished it. My award tonight goes to the vocal performance from The Rock that was only outdone by Tom Felton himself.
3: You're a ray of sunshine, nothing but a pair of wings on my back.
2: Every time we play that audio, I both laugh and cry at the same time.
1: Yeah, just me too.
0: And I'm not here to diss artists, you know. But that's
1: no. But you don't have to do everything.
0: No good.
4: You got hate on TikTok for that one.
0: I did.
1: Yeah, I remember.
0: The Harry Potter freaks.
1: But like,
2: more hate there.
1: It's okay to admit that singing's not for everyone.
0: Yeah, exactly.
2: Not his forte.
0: Bailey, I just realised you gave me some guidance about 20 minutes ago to do something for you, and I have not done what you needed me to do.
4: By stopping recording?
0: Yeah.
4: Yeah, that's okay. It's going to take time.
0: It's going to take time. I'm a rote learner.
4: I
0: need to learn eight times, then I'll do something. Yeah. Bailey, your award tonight, my friend.
4: So it was a mix-up between Joel's, then penis semen displacement, and then...
0: God!
4: Jake and Tay from our engineering team recovering some footage that got lost.
0: Yep.
4: I'm giving them the award, the final award.
1: Nice.
0: Yep. We had lost footage. It was no good. It was a big interview as well that you'll see on the show tomorrow.
4: Big interview.
0: And my award was actually going to go to you for teaching us about the displacement theory.
1: Yeah, I love that.
4: Not theory, it's a fact.
0: If you want to know more, get the Hot Hits podcast. Bailey's Corner was unbelievable tonight. Real twists and turns.
2: It involves semen.
4: Yeah. And mushrooms.
2: And mushrooms.
4: the shape.
0: And ragu. Tomorrow night on the program.
5: Hello, this is television's Larry Emder because they couldn't afford Eddie Maguire. And I love being here on the Hot Hits with Nick and Loza.
0: What a man.
1: Loza. He even lozzed me.
0: Laz is going to be here ahead of the Logies this weekend, the 2024 Gold Logie winner. He's got it tattooed on his bum.
1: You would, though, wouldn't you?
0: You would. Well, he made a joke that he'd get all the nominees' names tattooed on his ass if he won it. And so he got tattooed live on air the next morning. It was very good stuff. So that's tomorrow. Who else on the program tomorrow?
2: We have Becca Hatch on the
0: program. Becca Hatch is going to be here. Superstar. Out of Western Sydney. She's just been over in LA with The Rock, funnily enough, because she's on The Rock's Moana album. They've gotten all these voices of Pacifica people from around the world to record songs for the Moana soundtrack, and she's on it.
1: So is her song in the film?
0: No.
1: Just on that,
0: it's
1: on
0: a
1: that
0: companion
1: album.
0: That's cool. Yeah, really cool. They met at the premiere, which was done really beautifully. A lot of the Polynesian heritage was like really respected there. So really interesting conversation with her tomorrow. She's also got a song in Simlish, which is going to blow Lauren's mind.
1: Speaking my language, so that's good. My language being Simlish.
0: Better at it than English.
1: My native language.
0: The lights have just turned off in the studio, so that's time for us to go. We'll see you tomorrow, family.
1: Bye. Bye now.
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2: 100.9. It wouldn't be an Australian election without a leader of a party knifed by their own people about 3 or 4 months out from an election. The Labor Party in Victoria dumping Jacinta Allen. Well, I guess technically she resigned ahead of the spill. It's all chaos in the state of Victoria at the moment.
3: So who's the premier now?
2: Well, I can get into it in a moment because I think quite a few people in Melbourne would have found out the news that they had a new premier from a very unlikely source. And a source in which we talked about on this podcast recently. And so we might get into that in a moment.
3: Well, now I can't wait. Jeez, we're getting the scoops. All right, here we go. Matt and Alex on their breakfast. Hope you're well.
18: Let's get this show on the road.
19: Let's go.
20: Here we go, here we go, here we go.
2: Yeah, Matt, I was walking through the CBD of Melbourne yesterday as the news came through. Jacinta Allen stepping down as Labor leader. She was the successor to Daniel Andrews of COVID fame.
3: Didn't he blow? Oh, geez. I'm going to tell Sophia one day when she's grown up. I'm going to be like, Sophia, you are not going to understand that there was a period in Australian political life where we knew all of the state premiers.
2: Yeah, exactly. What did you have? Gladys, Mark, Daniel.
3: Tanya. We had Tanya.
2: You had Tanya?
3: Oh, no, wait. I'm thinking Tanya. Tanya, a sec. We had Anastasia, my bad. Anastasia.
2: The new premier of Victoria is Ben Carroll.
3: Do you know anything about Ben?
2: Nah. Nothing. Anyway, I was walking through the CBD of Melbourne yesterday and saw a LED sign truck driving through the CBD, okay? Big LED sign. It had an AI photo of now former Premier Jacinta Allen on it. She was in a witch's outfit riding a broomstick, and it said, bye-bye to the witchy Jacinta Allen, or something along those lines, okay? Now, that was up for a couple of seconds, and then it rotated onto a photo of a scantily clad woman encouraging people to come along to, Matt, everyone's favourite brothel who does baseball caps as merch. It's Gotham City House of Sin.
3: Oh, my God.
2: Politics in Australia is coming from the most unlikely sources. You've got Dave Hughes and you've got brothels getting involved in political decisions.
3: Look, it worked because we're talking about it.
2: Well, we are talking
3: about
2: it.
3: So there you go.
2: Okay. But then, Matt, it came up with, after another woman in a G-string, it came up with a photo of Pauline Hanson and Anthony Albanese, and it said, sack Albo, we want Pauline.
3: Mm.
2: So they're just putting all their cards on the table here.
3: Okay.
2: However, I was thinking, right? Now, I've never been or engaged in sex work or anything like that, but I would imagine that if you were to inquire with an organisation such as this whether they had anyone of a particular racial descent that you might be able to book the services of, they would say, certainly, which country of origin would you like?
3: Okay.
2: And I'm not sure how Pauline would actually enjoy people from other countries coming in and stealing good, honest, hard-working Australian sex work jobs from these exotic beauties.
3: Mm.
2: Should we rig up Gotham City and see if they've got anyone?
3: Absolutely not.
2: From
3: I mean, you're
2: from
3: welcome
2: overseas?
3: To. You're welcome to. I will not be participating.
2: Because if they're going out on a limb and saying, we want Pauline, we want Pauline, I'm just saying be careful what you wish for. Because Pauline's going on TV saying, we don't want not only people from overseas. She said the other day in the press conference, in the National Press Club, oh, 51% of Australians have at least one parent who was born overseas. Is that really the Australia we want? I'm like, well, if you're over 51%, that's the majority.
3: Do you know what annoyed me the most about when she said that?
2: What's that?
3: Pauline Hanson has two children born to a Polish refugee.
2: There you go.
3: She's got four children and 50% of them have a parent that were born, like, she's talking about herself. This is the weirdest thing that I cannot wrap my head around it. How, when she's talking about the Australia that she doesn't want, she's literally talking about her own family.
2: Deport her own children. Do you reckon it'll happen?
3: It just blows my mind.
2: And yet the brothels are fooled by it.
3: Well, there you go. I'm not going to be making any calls because I protect my phone geo data.
2: If I was to Google brothel phone number, you reckon that might count against me a little bit?
3: Suddenly, Belinda's looking in my phone history. Oh, no, it was just so that Alex could see whether a brothel employed... That's more unbelievable than, oh, I was reading the articles.
2: Hey, Bron, could you just Google Gotham City House of Sin phone number for me, please?
3: No! We are not! Bron, do you think that we should do this?
18: No, I'm happy to pass on this one.
3: We should be promoting decent sex workplaces if we're going to be talking about them. You know, not shock jock style ones, you know, who aren't using political gotchas to try and promote themselves. We should be going to the wholesome...
2: Family-owned and run.
3: Exactly. I just can't believe that they're across this political news quicker than most people. Like, I didn't hear about this at all from anyone until this. All right, well, look, good luck to you in Victoria. I don't know whether this is going to satisfy Husey, but let's see. We got to give Ben Carroll a chance, I guess.
2: We'll see. Matt, there's no point, really, in caring about my algorithms anymore. It's all out there. It's all cooked.
3: Why? What are you seeing? What are you getting?
2: Well, 2 weeks ago, right, you and I used to live in Sydney where we had to live for a little breakfast show we did.
3: Mm-hmm.
2: Get an email from the former doctor I went to up there, okay, saying, ugh, very sorry to former patients. There's been a data breach in which your information may have been leaked.
3: Ugh. It's the new STD email, isn't it? Just letting you know there's been... a situation.
2: I've never got one so I wouldn't know.
3: No, neither. Look, I'm just making a joke. I promise.
2: Well, this is recent because I got one a little while ago. A big, I won't name, big Aussie telco saying, ooh, sorry, guys. Might have had a data breach here. Your info could be, and I'm like giving you... You're always asking for my driver's license. I give it to you, and this is the care you take care of. This is how you take care of it.
3: There was an airline, an Aussie airline recently.
2: Aussie airline? We've got, and then, buddy, this week.
3: My energy company. Don't let people know it's your energy company. Well, they'll come for you. They'll find it.
2: Well, it was just after they, bloody, raised the prices on the tariffs. And then the next day, they said to go, ooh, sorry, guys, may have compromised customer names, home addresses, dates of birth, phone numbers, last 4 digits of credit card numbers, last 3 digits of bank account numbers. Sorry about that.
3: Oh.
2: Where are these companies keeping our data? Are they keeping it on the windowsill next to the cooling pie? What are they doing?
3: What do you do in this situation?
2: Well, there's nothing. What can I do? You just have to go, oh, well, I hope nothing bad happens.
3: Yeah. I mean, I did get a call from someone a few months back. Oh, probably would have been a year ago now. And I did almost buy it recently. Like, I did almost buy what they were selling recently. As in, like, they were like, hey, just letting you know you just made a transaction.
2: Yeah.
3: You know, overseas. We can see that you're not overseas. You're going to need to reverse this. And I was like, oh, okay. They were saying they were from eBay. So I was like, oh okay. Man. And then I was like, I definitely didn't make an eBay purchase. And then I realized... Like, about a minute into the conversation, I was like, oh, okay, that's... But I totally understood how... Because they were like, all right, all you're going to need to do is just... So we can reverse this, you're going to have to download this program. The program was, like, called, like, P2P Desktop or something like that. I was like, oh, come on.
2: Come on now. Well, things can happen. Like, poor old Kyron, he got a fine from Vic Roads... saying, here's your speeding fine. He's like, what? I wasn't speeding. He's like, yeah, you're caught in Moorabbin. He's like, I wasn't in Moorabbin. What's going on? What happened is someone was caught speeding, and you know when you can say, well, I wasn't the one driving, it was this person. What? All you need to do is insert their name and driver's license number.
3: Oh, yes. So
2: if they're stealing your driver's license, they're just saying, oh, sorry, no, I could buy a driver's license information online to get out of a speeding fine, put it in, and he's like, so that wasn't me. Someone stole it. He's like, well... You're going to have to prove that, otherwise you pay the fine. It's like, why do I have to prove it?
3: Yeah.
2: What do you mean?
3: I mean, a friend of mine got their Facebook account hacked, and that was annoying enough. And they're not, like, you know, a celebrity or anything with, like, hundreds of thousands of followers. They're just, it's their, you know, their family account, all their friends and stuff. And it just got taken over.
2: Yeah.
3: And it was a real bane on their existence for a while. This complete overthrow, and it was all down to the fact that he didn't have second factor authentication.
2: Yeah.
3: So when I was asking about it, he's like, just whatever you do, do the two factor always, always two factor.
2: How's your data, Bron? Yours locked up tight? What's going on?
18: I hope so. I haven't heard anything.
2: Can there be bigger fines for allowing these hacks to happen? Because it just seems like in Australia it happens all the time. If there was a, like, oh, if you let people's data go, there's a bigger fine, maybe people would lock it up a little bit tighter.
3: Yeah, or ask for less of it.
2: Yeah.
3: If it was really important,
2: mm-hmm.
3: you wouldn't ask for so much of it because you wouldn't want it to get stolen.
2: Oh, in order to use our service, you need to start an account. Here's your name, password, and then enter bloody lowercase, uppercase, punctuation, numbers.
3: But if Belinda says, hey, I just bought this really rare vase and it's like the most important thing in the world to me, can you just carry upstairs? I'd say, no,
2: yeah.
3: Absolutely not. I don't trust myself. So with our data, the company should be like, I don't want your driver's license number. I don't trust myself with it.
2: Yeah.
3: Hey, up next, we're very excited to welcome back to the show someone who joined us yesterday.
2: The thrilling conclusion to the two-parter.
3: Yeah, that's it. A lot of people are sending in their requests on what we want to hear from Lex in Wonderland.
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2: Have you ever heard of the baby train, Alex Dartson?
3: I remember the Warrnambool show had a great ride. The piggy train, which just went around in an oval shape and you just sit on there and you just have a really great time. Is it the cute piggy train from the Warrnambool show?
2: Baby train? No. The baby train, is it a true story about a town in rural United States that had a train go through it every day at 5 a.m. and the train would toot its horn?
3: Okay.
2: And it would wake up all the residents of the town. And because 5 a.m. was too late to go back to sleep, but too early to get up.
3: That's too early to toot. If you're a train, you can't be tooting at 5 a.m. That's way too early to toot.
2: Well, the couples in bed in the town had no other option but to do some tooting themselves, right? The legend has it that they would all get down and dirty and suddenly there was a baby.

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8: 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Fifi Fevernick's happy hour.
9: Fifi Fevernick. Hobart's hit 100.9.

0: Yeah, very soon, actually. Saturday the 22nd of August, 9 a.m, Coburg Velodrome.
1: Yeah, it's pretty simple. If you're single, come to the Velodrome. Bring your dog. We're going to match make you. Anyone can come. We're going to match you with someone. It's going to be huge. Usually in a doggy park, or you take your dog for a walk and you're single, the dog usually does all the work for you. It'll go up to another dog, sniff it, and then you go up and go, oh, God, I'm so sorry. My dog does this all the time. How are you? You want to get a coffee? Like, is that how it works?
0: Absolutely it does.
1: I don't have a dog.
0: No, yeah. It's the greatest spot because they break the ice for you.
1: Yeah. And we love our singles party. We are, when you think of singles and parties, you think of Fifi Fevernick. It's our show. We've match made a lot of, we've had babies. Our boss, Mad Mando, mate, she's living with her. Are they married yet? Fiance, they're pretty close.
2: Let's just say that. I think she's on a plane.
1: Yeah, I think she's on a plane. Oh, we can say anything. Mate, she's very lucky to have Drew. Now, we have got some big prizes to give away on the day. So whoever's there, wait for this. They're going to win. We're going to give two holidays away, valued at $5,000 each.
0: Wow.
1: And don't worry about, we look after the humans, but we want to look after the little animals too. Two dogs can win a year's worth of prime dog food, which is bloody expensive.
0: Yeah, vet recommended fresh single protein diets formulated for Prime Health. Prime 100, loved by pets and vets. A year's supply for two dogs is worth so much money.
1: So much money. You're just talking about your dog food that you...
0: Oh, it costs so much. I spent over $180 a month on my dog.
1: Hey, we've got a caller, Callie from Ringwood. Morning, Cal.
3: Morning, Fev and Nick. How are you going?
1: We're very well. G'day, tell us your bad dating app story.
3: Oh, look, I would definitely say they are hit and miss, and I've had several misses over my time. thankful that my current partner I did meet through online dating, but my worst story I would probably have to say, I did have a guy who at the last minute worked out he wasn't going to make it to the dating time, so instead of letting me know, he sent a mate.
2: Oh, what? He's gone to the bench.
1: At least he's thoughtful.
2: Yeah.
3: Oh, yeah, well, yes and no. It was a really awkward dinner to be walking in and going, okay, I don't even know who I'm looking for or what his name is.
1: Oh, now, wow. And did the date go okay?
3: Yes and no. I never saw him again, thankfully.
2: So was it an upgrade from who you matched with or a downgrade, Kel?
3: Oh, well, I'd say borderline to have someone decide it's appropriate to send someone else, I suppose. That's not really a great thing to upgrade from in the first place.
1: I'm tipping it was a downgrade.
0: Thanks for your call, Kel. Hey, don't forget, put this in your diary. It's exactly 10 days away, Saturday, 22nd of August, 9 a.m, Coburg Velodrome. Going to have food trucks there, vendors, photo booths for the kids. Prime 100 will be there with their incredible food as well.
1: And remember, the prizes desire. We're going to give two holidays at valued at $5,000 each.
2: Wow.
1: You have to be there. It's going to be packed. And also, for the little dogs, two dogs can win up to a 1 year's worth of prime food, which is priceless.
0: It's going to be an incredible day. Chuck it in your diaries. Tell your single friends. Let them know and keep it locked here at the Fox for all the details.
1: I wonder if that works, you know, like a big, massive pit bull, like a big dog, like a Great Dane or something. They'd eat a lot of food compared to a little Chihuahua.
2: Yeah. It's like when you hear the story, it's like a year's supply of beer. It's like for Josiah or Fev.
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20: Now, earlier today, our dear producer Kieran wanted to share something, but it was very personal, and so we wanted to do it earlier in the day and record it. So if it got to the end and he felt like it was too personal and didn't want to put that out to Australia, he had the option to do that.
21: We found it so beautifully moving, and we think yes, you will too.
20: Yes.
21: It's left us in floods of tears.
20: But it's wonderful, and I implore you to listen.
22: I moved to Australia 14 years ago, and it's hard to keep in contact with your family, and your family get older.
20: Yes.
22: I don't know if you know that. Everyone gets older.
21: Yes.
22: And a lot of people will probably resonate with what I'm about to say. My granddad, I saw him last year, and he has Alzheimer's. And he doesn't remember me.
21: Oh.
22: Which means I can't call him.
20: Oh, Kizzy.
22: I can't FaceTime him. And this weekend, something big's happening in my life, and it means not a lot to a lot of people, and I'm already crying. So he knows that I work in radio, and they smile every time that I get a new job. So when I got this job, I got a congratulations, but it has to be explained to them in very slow terms who I am, what I'm doing. But they're very proud of me. They live in my hometown in Lincoln still. Him and my grandma still live in the house that we go to every summer for 6 weeks. And so what I've done is I've written a letter, and I want to read the letter out on air. Because they know what I do for a living.
21: Yeah.
22: This will make sense to him.
21: Okay.
22: It will make sense to my nan who sits next to him. And I just want to read the letter out.
21: Mm-hmm.
20: Well, I'm already crying.
22: And it'll mean a lot to me. And I'm sure there'll be a lot of people who are in a similar situation to me who aren't able to do things like this.
21: Mm-hmm.
22: And I just want you to know that when you move away from home, no matter where you are, it's hard. And sometimes you can go months and months without speaking to someone. I spoke to my granddad in person last year, and I was very lucky to. And I don't know if I will again because he doesn't remember me. So I've written him a letter. I'm going to read it out, and I'm going to get my uncle to go and play him this recording. I'm going to start the letter. You can look away from if you need to. Hi, Granddad. I hope you're well. I'll try to keep this short, but I need you to hear this. I'm hoping that as you listen, it brings back some of the same magic it brings up for me. When I was 8, my world felt like it was falling apart. Mum and Dad were breaking up, and I was so little, I had all these overwhelming emotions in my head, and I didn't know how to carry them. I didn't know at the time, but I was completely lost. Right in the middle of that, you stepped in and changed my life, and I remember it like it was yesterday. You took me somewhere brand new. It's a place called Sinsel Bank. It's the home of Lincoln City Football Club. The funny thing is, I didn't even care about football then, but you took a punt on me. And Granddad, I can't tell you how unbelievably grateful I am that you did. You introduced me to nail-biting cold winter days, sitting in the stands, trying to warm our hands on scalding gravy-flavoured drinks, getting hot chips and a pie and saying, don't tell Nana, that we'd just finished them because we would ruin our dinner. And that was our secret for years, our ritual, pie and chips, every Saturday. I remember our very first game together. It was September 26th, 1998. Lincoln played Fulham. It's a fixture that we've laughed about ever since. Because our clubs took two entirely different paths. Fulham went straight up to the Premier League, and Lincoln, we're pretty shit. We got relegated and we spent most of my childhood watching us lose. We lost that first game 2-1, but walking out of that stadium into the cold air, something inside me had changed. I was hooked on Lincoln City, and it mainly has meant that I'm hooked on heartbreak. But we showed up every single week. We'd walk up to the turnstiles and you'd look at me and say, have you got your season ticket? You knew full well I didn't, because you never let me take it home because you know I'd lose it. But I realise now as an adult that you kept it safe because you were taking me to my safe place, away from all the stress of what was happening at home. And this weekend, for the first time in over 60 years, Lincoln are back in the second tier of English football, the Championship. And the football gods have a real sense of humour, because our first game, back in the big time, is against your boyhood team, Middlesbrough. So I wanted to read this today, and I wanted you to hear it before Saturday. Because when the whistle goes this weekend, I won't just be watching the game. I'll be thinking about the 8-year-old boy who desperately needed an anchor and the granddad who became one.
21: Oh, my God.
22: I'll be watching, and for the first time in my life, I'll be cheering for both teams. As they say, up the Imps. Come on the Borough. But mainly the Imps. Kieran.
0: That is beautiful.
21: So that's why we started the show in floods of tears. Grandparents are incredible.
0: What a beautiful letter.
21: Yeah, and we wanted to ask you on 131060, if you have similar experiences, if that resonated with you in some way, the role that grandparents play, particularly when there's separated families, is so important. And just those little funny things that you used to do with them, the regular things that now are core memories.
20: I feel like there'd be a lot of those moments too. I think your pie and chips and keep it a secret from the other one.
21: Yeah.
20: I reckon there's a lot of little secret treats going
21: on. 131060, give us a call now. We've just had an emotional read out letter from our producer, Kieran, who is from the UK.
20: Yes.
21: And his granddad has dementia. Mm. And the only way he thinks he might be able to communicate with him is if he writes a letter and gets his uncle to read it to him. And it's all about the importance that the game of soccer, is that what you'll be calling it over
20: football.
21: Here?
20: Football.
21: Played in their relationship very early on and how crucial his grandpa was, especially during his parents' separation, in keeping him strong and making him feel like he had a home.
20: Yep.
21: He's going to set you off again. We've asked on 131060 if it resonated with you. Donna, how are you?
1: Hi, I'm good, thank you.
21: Did you just get into floods of tears like we did listening to that?
1: Yeah, I pulled the car over. Yeah.
21: Your grandparents were important in your life?
1: Definitely. So, unfortunately, we lost my mother to addiction, and I owe everything to my grandparents. They took me in, and yeah, I don't imagine life without them. About the age of 9 or 10, they finally realized how bad it was, and they took me in permanently. And I remember that was the first time I got a bed. So,
20: Donna, how? Oh, sorry, I'm going to try and keep it together.
1: It's okay,
20: enough to talk.
1: Me too.
20: But how amazing! I mean, I'm sorry to hear about your mum, but that's also their daughter. Like they're going through. They're not immune to that pain as well, and then they're just jumping into the role as parents again. Like it's a pretty just wonderfully human and empathetic and caring thing to do.
1: Yeah, like I have four of my own children and a bonus stepdaughter, so we have five, and now I know the gravity of what they did, and I wouldn't be the human that I am today, and I wouldn't be the mother that I am today without them. And
21: are they still with you, Donna, or have they passed away?
1: No, so it really resonated hard. I took care of Pop the last 4 or 5 years. He died last year from complications from dementia. So the last probably year, any given day, he wouldn't really know who I was. But ours was humour. So he was a prankster and a jokester, and he'd hide the cup in plain sight at the dinner table and go, "Oh, who took it?" And you'd go, "Yeah, righto, Pop, very funny." Or he'd go, you know. It'd just be the most ridiculous things. And throughout the dementia, you'd hear it 30 times a day. Like his was knock, knock jokes. And now they bring me so much joy. And he might not remember who I was that day. And he might think I was just another care nurse, or he might be cranky. But, you know, we'd have a joke and I could see him again.
21: Oh, Donna, thank you so much for calling.
20: Good on you, Donna.
21: Calling up.
1: Thank you. Thank you for letting me thank him.
20: Thanks, Donna. We got Tori. G'day, Tori.
2: Hey, how are you?
20: Oh, I mean, we're tear-stained, but apart from that, we're pretty good. Tori, how are you doing?
2: Oh, we're all a little bit teary-eyed after these stories.
20: Yeah.
2: So I'm sorry, I'll probably just make it worse for you.
20: Well, welcome to the club. What have you got?
2: It's a therapy.
20: Yeah.
2: So when I was growing up, my mum had a lot of disabilities of her own, and my dad wasn't around for many years. And so Nan really stepped into that second parent role. You know, she was always the one who was up at the school, at every performance, at every, you know, dance concert, taking me to practices, doing all the things, and stepping in where mum needed that help. And we were just so incredibly close. It was like everything I did, it was, oh, can Nan come? Can we do this with Nan? And unfortunately, we lost my mum when I was in my early 20s. And it's Nan and I, our relationship just became, if it wasn't already close before, she became like my mum and I became like her daughter. And we spent all of our time together. And in the last couple of months of her life, when she was in palliative care, I cared for her a lot with the rest of my family. And I would say to her, "Nan, I haven't even had my kids yet. I want you to be here to see my kids." And she would say to me, "I'm going to send you your babies. I'm going to send them to you." And I felt like I needed that purpose to keep me going. And it was only a short while after she passed that I actually found out that in the last couple of weeks I was nursing her, I was pregnant. And now I've got that little girl in the back of the car with me, and all of the little funny phrases I say are all of hers. And, you know, we talk about great nanny in heaven, and she was one of a kind. She was naughty and funny and just full of magic and made everything magical, you know?
21: Well, Tori, what a...
2: That's my little girl.
21: It sounds like you already are, Tori. Thank you so much. Thanks to Kizzy for sharing his letter with us. We can't get to all the calls coming in, but we know that you get exactly how he's feeling, and we appreciate you all calling in.
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0: a receipt or something, and how we...
1: Yeah, no, we definitely got the receipt because we got an email saying you've won and this is what the plan is, but because it's COVID, we have to be a bit flexible. And then we don't know what happened.
0: I hope they're very flexible. Mm. One person who we thought might be able to get to the bottom of this.
2: She keeps all receipts.
0: Yes, is the best in the biz. Producer Belle. G'day, Belle.
3: Hey, guys. I do keep receipts.
0: Oh my God. Firstly, Belle, how are you? How's motherhood going?
3: I'm great. The baby's just woken up, so we might have a little noise in the background, but okay. I'm good.
0: Right? Okay, that's
3: we miss you. And when I say my heart is beating out of my chest right now, mm-hmm. and that for the last 6 years, if anything's kept me awake at night, it has been Dennis Rodman.
2: Really?
3: Like, I just don't even know where to begin.
0: Did you know this day was going to come at some point where...
3: I, to be honest, I think a year ago I accepted that maybe it was all gone and... and that maybe I was free.
0: And maybe you could sleep easy.
3: Maybe I could sleep easy.
2: Is it, so $15,000 was what was spent on this, $7,000 from Tommy and $7,000 from the company. Is it time, do you feel, for us to come clean to Tommy?
3: Yeah, so personally,
0: What?
3: I thought it was time to come clean a long
0: time ago. And I was on
3: team... Like, let's have a meeting about this every single day. I want to reveal. And everyone was like, let's just play it out. Let's have fun with this.
0: Annabelle, I'm not talking to you, Carrie. I need a moment. I need a moment with Annabelle. Annabelle, I expect this from other people. I didn't expect this from you. What's happened?
2: Well, you don't know what's happened yet.
0: But I've spent...
3: Yeah, you don't know. Exactly.
0: Well, I know $7,500 of my money's gone.
2: So,
3: and as Carrie said at the start, I keep receipts, Tommy. Yummy.
2: So, first of all...
0: What?
2: I've been in many of the meetings about Dennis Rodman as well. I've been complicit, I will say. And it's one of the things that's brought me most joy.
0: What?
2: So... Very early on, like a couple of months after you bought the auction item.
0: Yes.
2: What happened, Belle?
3: So, yeah, I just kept following up with the auction house saying, just, you know, give me Dennis's contact. All right, well, then give me Dennis's PR. Like, how are we going to make this work? And then, yeah, I reckon about a couple months after, it was revealed that Dennis was no longer interested in participating. In the auction item.
2: So then we decided then that we wouldn't tell you and that we'd find an elaborate way for you to go all the way to America to have your dinner with Dennis Rodman, who wasn't going to be there. And the hours spent coming up with crafty ways to get you overseas for a dinner you were never going to have was
0: so
2: no.
0: You, oh, so I was going to spend, let's say, another 10 grand getting
2: mm-hmm,
0: over there. So hang on. I have so many questions.
2: Yeah.
0: Did we get our money back?
3: And that's fair enough, Tommy. You're allowed to have questions and waiting to answer them.
2: I mean, I don't know whether the money back chat should happen off air or on air.
0: And what do you mean on air? Of course. Tell me now.
3: Okay. Well, essentially, the company was refunded the full amount and the finance team from 6 years ago know that your half is owed to you.
0: They've kept my money.
2: Well, because the,
0: is this true?
2: Because they couldn't give you the money because
0: why?
2: Then you know that it wasn't happening, and we were trying to come up with a prank on you. So we
1: who knew our finance department does pranks.
0: This will make no sense to only people who know my brain, but I'm so angry at you guys that you. Stopped now. I'm just about to go to America. Why didn't you tee up a meeting
2: so
0: with this non-existent Dennis Rodman?
2: I did just say off there then, can we see the prank through? And Kizzy, our producer, just said it's gone long enough. Kizzy, did I not say this then? Should we see it through?
0: You could have sent me to South Florida and have me stood up at a restaurant.
2: Hey, that's telling, what I wanted.
0: Telling everybody that I was meeting Dennis Rodman.
2: That's what I wanted.
0: Is it everyone's first day in radio?
2: That's what I wanted.
4: It's my first day in radio, apparently. No, I felt bad because I don't want you to go all the way and then we can't be there because we've got no money, famously. We can't be there.
0: You could have spent the $7,500 of my money and sent a producer over to dress up as Dennis Rodman and sit with a singlet.
1: What? We were going to send you to see Dennis the Rodman. It was just going to be an old fisherman.
0: That's also good.
1: You're going to fly into Vegas for 24 hours and come back.
3: I think we even have a conversation thread with that guy too.
1: Do you? That's so reading funny. Messages from July 2022.
2: 2022. This has been going on for four and a half years.
1: Nah, sorry. 2020. The Dennis the Rod Man idea.
2: Oh, sorry. So this prank has been going on for 6 years.
0: And you stopped it when I'm just about to go to America.
2: Okay,
0: to
2: be fair, I tried to see it through. It was Kizzy that said to not see it through.
0: This is a real throwing under the bus.
2: No, did you not see us have a meeting out there before?
0: You should be a united front.
2: Well, I can't. I was like feeling so guilty because I remembered that you don't have your money back.
0: So they have owed me $7,500.
1: Mm. Yeah.
0: When can I have it?
1: I don't know.
2: Good luck.
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2: 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Executive producer. 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
19: I love to have a bit of fun on the phone.
8: Mm. And I've done this before, but I've never had it bite me on the ass quite like it did. This was last night. I was out and I called a friend and she didn't answer and she called me back. And I went for the age-old prank. I said, I can't believe you. I said, I saw you on the street and that's why I called you, because I could see you. And I saw you take your pocket out of your phone, look, see that it was my number, and then reject my call. Just a little joke, right? Because yes. I couldn't see her. I was at a restaurant. I couldn't see her. And she goes, oh, my God, I'm so sorry. I had no idea that you could see me. And I was like, oh.
1: You hurt your own feelings.
8: Nah, I was joking, but ouch.
1: Yeah.
2: So that actually happened in real life this morning. Like, I was literally – so two weird things happened this morning. I'll tell you the second in a minute because it involves you. But the first thing was I pulled up behind my girlfriend who was getting in her car and she had her phone in her hand and she was looking at it. And I was like, oh, that's my friend. And I was pulling in. And so I dialed her number. She looked at her phone and didn't answer. And I was like, I can see that your phone is there.
8: And was she doing stuff?
2: Like, she had a coffee in her hand. I thought, oh, maybe – so nah, little me. Little time. Me, I thought – oh, she's just going to get in the car so
8: and,
2: then,
8: call me.
2: And then
8: yeah,
2: call me. Yeah, yeah. She did it. Yeah. But then the other thing that happened.
8: Were you with someone else? Were
2: yeah,
8: you
2: I was
8: like,
2: with my. No, oh no, my, I was going to meet my friend, but oh at that God. Point I was on my own.
8: Because it's even worse if you've said to the person you're with, don't worry, she'll
2: don't
8: call me
2: back.
8: She'll obviously call me.
2: No,
8: she'll
2: but then me. Another funny thing happened was we went to the park that you were often at and we were walking her dog, and then I saw you with your dogs and I was like, oh. I'm just going to keep walking.
8: You snogged me at the park.
2: I didn't say hello.
8: Why?
2: Oh, it was too far away. I couldn't be bothered. I recognised the dogs first. It's I was like, even, oh, that's Tommy.
8: If not even for me, I've got two of the cutest dogs in the world.
2: I know. I turned around right as you were picking up. I was like, yeah, he's busy.
8: Conscientious dog owner.
2: He's busy. It was drizzling busy. A bit and I wanted to get to
1: he's
2: the car.
1: He's got poo in his hands. I don't want to chat to him.
8: But Rocky and Rambo.
2: I know. I was going to say hello to them. Anyway,
8: why?
2: I couldn't be bothered.
8: I thought
2: to
8: you were
2: back.
8: Trying to repaint your dog image and you've just what? Snobbed my dogs.
2: No, it's not the dogs I snobbed, it was you. And it's snubbed, isn't it? You don't snob them, do you?
8: I don't know.
4: It was a bit snobby.
8: Yeah.

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2: Because why is it we'll drive past five unknown cafes just to get to the one we've been to before?
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2: Right. 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
2: So they're not starting from scratch when someone's choosing.
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0: you know about vertical, yeah. horizontal. No requests for depth.
1: Nah.
0: We won't need depth.
1: You won't be quizzed on depth.
0: You won't be quizzed on depth. It's a 2D test. I suppose you could argue it depends which end of the line you're at. If you decide to stand at the finish line, it will almost all be depth and there'll be no lateral movement. But again, we'll get you side on. We'll take care of this. We'll take care of this with the seating. Yeah. So don't worry about that. We'll take care of them. Make sure it's only two dimensions at max. We're asking you to measure. And, you know, and can you pay attention? Once we've got that, then I think we can pick our representatives of the people.
2: Yep.
0: I'm getting ahead of myself here, but I just thought of an idea.
2: Mm.
0: Once we get this record, right?
2: I love that thinking, that mentality.
1: Mm. Not if, when.
0: We haven't done a t-shirt for ages.
2: Oh, yeah.
0: Is there merch in it where it's simply a two-scale up the side of the t-shirt, a two-scale replica of like a stick figure with a 5.5 meter or 6 meter hat on? And it just simply says, like, on the chest, like, I know because I was there, or, like, you know, I know because it happened.
2: Yeah.
0: Or, like, I know because.
3: So it's a t-shirt just for the five people who are coming?
0: No. For everyone that listens to the show, because you'll have people going, yeah, but it's not in the Guinness World Records. And we'll be like, yeah, but we had eyewitnesses.
2: Yes.
0: We had people there, and it was to the letter.
2: Mm.
0: On that.
1: I love the fact that we're getting t-shirts put up. We haven't even got the hat on.
0: See if the hat team could also do t-shirts. Since they might be at cloth stage, Hey, on that, I got a very interesting email to my side of the fence from a listener in America that claims to, and I don't have any reason to doubt them, wants to stay anonymous, claims to know the current holder. Well, I might have said lived in Melbourne, but it does turn out with a bit of digging, does live in America.
2: Yep.
1: Also, do they know the rules?
0: They said, I know the guy that it took him years of planning for this, the most recent guy to get this 5.5 meter hat record. And like, I know the guy that did it and I've been listening with great interest to your show. This person's a fan of the podcast. So this is friendly insider information. Said you're pretty much spot on with all your guidelines, except I'm pretty sure, like, this guy that got the record, he thought of and had to cancel plans for any sort of chin strap or structure to hold the hat up.
2: Okay.
0: Because we were thinking of a neck brace cravat, which I still think is actually legal, but for the honour, we won't even use a neck brace covered in a cravat.
1: So no chin straps.
0: You're overstepping, Jake. Stick to the t-shirt, mate. Because I don't think we've nailed that design yet.
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0: Yeah, I think Jack's right. It's the 4-3 change.
1: You can't tell in that clip because it jumps between both of them.
0: No, I'm saying, but you do get the vibe. The vibe carries through.
2: How are we feeling?
0: Look, honestly, I don't want us to get dragged into the Kendrick Drake beef, and I feel like if you were to launch a lawsuit at Drake, and he does have his own legal stuff going on, that would just... We've got so much going on. We've got the tall hat. We've got the coin that hasn't been... We've got Bird Boys we haven't talked about for ages, but he's bubbling away in the background. I just think the last thing we need is to be in this beef.
3: I agree with you. I don't think there's enough to prosecute. I think that's where the lawyer in any movie or TV show says... Find me the smoking gun. You don't have it yet.
0: Yep. Although different to those shows, they then don't go, okay, well, that's the end of it. we can't find it. We'll then chuck it out.
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1: 0488 881069 is the text line, or call because I need your help. My girlfriend Lucy, one of her best friends just got a new dog. Unfortunately, she had a dog recently and it passed away.
2: Oh.
1: So she had to get a new dog.
2: She needed to fill that hole in her heart.
1: Yep. Kids were devastated. Got to get a new dog, which is great. Surprise, new dog. It's a rescue dog.
2: Love that.
1: It's like four, all right, which is awesome. Little fluffy thing. It's a rescue dog. And my parents also have a rescue dog, and I'm seeing a bit of a theme. Normally, rescue dogs get passed around, I guess, a little bit, which is quite sad. Everyone should try a rescue dog at one point. Getting a puppy from the breeder is awesome. But just try it, you know, whatever. This dog, we don't know its origins, but the lady that had this dog before just wasn't in a position to have the dog anymore, gave it up. But she spoke Cantonese.
2: Okay.
1: So now the dog knows Cantonese and doesn't know come, stop, sit, go. But in Cantonese, does all the stuff.
2: Hang on a minute. How did your friend work this out? Did it come with the one instruction? A,
1: no,
2: not sure original DNA, but we know speaks Cantonese.
1: So, yeah, pick this dog up from the lady who spoke Cantonese. The dog was extremely well trained.
2: Oh, good dog.
1: Now, Lucy's friend is saying the same, well, words in English for actions. Dog's not doing it. So this dog only knows Cantonese. If you said sit in Cantonese, it would sit.
2: So tell me she's now on Duolingo teaching herself Cantonese.
1: Woof, woof, woof. I don't know. No, she...
2: Oh, no, that's dog language.
1: Oh, you mean the friend.
2: Yes, the...
1: She's going to have to... Well, I thought you meant. She's no, going to have to...
2: The new owner to communicate with this puppy.
1: Yeah, you're right. You're actually right.
2: Instead of retraining the dog in English, I think it's easier for her to pick up a couple words in Cantonese, wouldn't you say?
1: You know what? Lucy's friend's quite switched on. I reckon she's already started doing that.
2: Yes, yes. I can see Shy Guy trying to download the translator app. Are we trying to work out how to say sit in Cantonese?
3: I am trying, but...
1: My parents picked up a sheepdog.
2: Is that Boof?
1: No, that was our first one. That was we got him. He passed away, poor thing. But we got him from a puppy. It was great. But then Dad was so devastated that he didn't have the dog anymore. Didn't care about me. We'll talk about that later.
2: We'll unpack that later.
1: They got a rescue dog because she had bad hips and they wanted to breed her. But she was a fantastic sheepdog. So they would just put her down because farming communities just use them as commodities, really. They're not really dogs. Yeah, they're just things to help work. Yeah. So Dad went, I'll take her. So she's like nine. But when they brought her back, she would walk around the house really weird and she was looking at you out of the side of her eyes all the time. When I met her, she wouldn't walk up to you. And dogs walk up to you with their nose and they want to pat. Her name's Izzy. Izzy would walk up to you on the side, mostly bum first. And we didn't...
2: Presenting.
1: We didn't... Well, like, what is she doing? And she'd look at you the sideways and then she'd like dart her head the other way or whatever. And we're like, oh, she's a bit skittish because she's a rescue dog. No, this dog was so switched on for as a sheepdog. She's walking around getting ready to go if she needs to.
2: So if she's got you in one corner, but the other corner looking for sheep.
1: And we realized she was always looking at Dad. So she'd be coming over for a pat, but she'd be ready. She'd be ready.
2: And for a command.
1: And she was really jealous and a bit territorial when she was younger because she's like, this is my new owner and please don't leave me. Now
2: so you
1: lovely.
2: As the first and only born son, you're kind of competition.
1: She used to growl at me and I used to have to hit her on the nose and stuff. You know, these farming dogs, they got something going on in their head.
2: Not that you're top dog
1: but
2: at all.
1: I am on that couch, mate. Don't worry about that.
2: Okay.
1: 131060, does your dog have a weird thing? I reckon if it's a rescue dog, it may, or have you just made it weird?
2: Well, if it's a rescue, it's coming with baggage.
1: It's got something going on.
2: And we want to celebrate the baggage. We could give you Derulo tickets.
1: Yes.
2: So 131060, what's that quirk?
1: What's the quirk in your dog,
2: like
1: your
2: any
1: pet?
2: Rescue pet.
1: Even if you have a weird quirk on like a tabby cat, whatever.
2: Oh, yes.
1: Tickets to go and see Jason Derulo. We'll take calls next.
0: Harry and Tommy.
4: Christy, you just have to say stop, and if it's bang on 5 seconds, $5,700 is all yours.
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4: Yes.
6: Point.
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5: Yes.
6: Zero.
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5: yes.
4: God. Christy, we just need to hear one more zero, and all this
5: Come
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5: on.
4: Yours.
6: Three.
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16: This is a HIT news briefing.
17: Good morning, I'm Lee Jolo. The Tassie State Government's budget deficit for the last year has blown past $1 billion. The preliminary outcomes report saying it'll now come out $150 million worse than expected. It's the third straight year the Libs have delivered a deficit over $1 billion. Meantime, the state government is calling for the federal government to provide Bell Bay Aluminium with a similar support package to one announced for a New South Wales smelter. A 31-year-old man has allegedly been busted driving more than five times over the legal alcohol limit. Police got a dangerous driving tip-off from Cambridge Park community members on Tuesday evening. He was arrested, charged, and banned from driving for 2 years. He'll also face court at a later date. And former Hobart Hurricanes player Aaron Summers has been sentenced to spend at least the next 10 months behind bars for sexually abusing and grooming a 15-year-old girl. The court heard the then 21-year-old used his position as a sporting role model to commit his crimes.
16: Hit National News.
18: Morning, I'm Michaela Savage. More than 200 people have been rescued, including two Aussies, after a ferry in waters off Bali caught fire. Passengers were floating for hours. Sadly, a 19-year-old Indonesian woman has died. Protests against the rise of Pauline Hanson and One Nation are planned for today. High school and uni students are set to walk out of classrooms across the country to take part in the rallies. Donald Trump is being sued over a scheme that allows high-paying subscribers early access to his Truth Social posts. Two US media groups have filed a lawsuit in New York, alleging the service is extraordinary, corrupt, and unconstitutional because Trump often uses the platform to make announcements that significantly impact financial markets. And over 2 million Aussies have put off going to the dentist due to unaffordability, and it's having some nasty consequences. One in three adults have untreated tooth decay.
19: Research shows that regularly eating ultra-processed foods can increase your risk of developing type 2 diabetes by 53%. Search Diabetes Australia for more about the nation's fastest-growing chronic condition.
18: A massive 12 months of test cricket begins in Darwin today with the first of two tests against Bangladesh. Brad Haddin says it's great to see Nathan Lyon back.
20: He's our greatest ever off-spinner. I think he's the most important cog in our bowling attack in the next 21 tests. We have a great fast bowling unit, but Nathan Lyon can control the tempo of the game from one end.
18: And to AFL, Geelong skipper Patrick Dangerfield is expected to face North Melbourne on Saturday after missing the last 2 weeks with hip and calf complaints.
21: Arrive alive. 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Keep your distance. 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And keep your phone out of sight.
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17: Today in Hobart, clearing showers with a top of 16 degrees, then dropping down to 10 tonight, and tomorrow late showers with a high of 15. Mostly sunny Saturday. 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
26: Hobart's hit 100.9. Anything could happen. Most of it probably will. Jess?
28: I ate the descendant of Jesus. Not descendant, representative is what I meant.
26: Rowan?
29: There might as well have not been a toilet there and I've just weed at the wall.
30: Happy Thursday. Morning, Jess.
31: Good morning, Rowan. How do you do this fine day?
30: Doing well. I tell you what, I normally am pretty cool, calm and collected, but whenever there's anything different in the studio, I like want to pull my hair out and one of the lights aren't working. So now it feels like nothing's going to work today.
31: Yeah, that's fair enough. What I need you to do is you lock in on my dreamy browns.
30: Surely we've got some sort of ring light or something somewhere we can just beam onto Jess.
31: Do you know what I think we should do? Sweet Babs. I mean, what does she do actually for 3 hours?
30: I think she should hold
31: the torch up.
30: Yeah.
31: Oh, Shy Guy's gotten straight onto it. That's why he's the captain. See how slow Babs moves?
1: Now, Babs can come at the other angle with her torch.
31: Oh, I love... I can't just...
1: And we'll stand here for 3 hours.
31: Side.
30: It's done nothing.
31: I think I deserve it.
1: Is it a bright flash?
31: There she is. Hey, baby girl. Good morning. Good morning, team. What do you think, Rowan? I've lit from both sides now.
30: Maybe you look really shiny now.
31: Oh, I work so hard to not be shiny.
30: Not good.
31: But you get to do my nighttime skin last night, so maybe it's all out of whack.
30: You can't be doing that.
31: I know. I just settled in, was watching a show.
30: Did you leave? Why? Why not? Why did you not do your skin?
31: Because I was settled in. I was comfy in bed and I was watching Rivals. Have you tried Rivals on Disney Plus?
30: Nah, what's that?
31: Sweet Babs recommended it. It is an unbelievable show, British show, set in the 80s about rival TV, I'm going to say conglomerates.
30: Oh, okay.
31: You know, trying to fight for the licensing in their local area. It's sassy. It's sexy. The accents, the outfits. Mm. Oh, Rowan, highly recommend Rivals.
30: That's so much on the list, though.
31: So I have to say, what are you watching at the moment?
30: What am I watching at the moment? Platonic, it's called.
31: Platonic, I've not heard of it.
30: It's got Seth Rogen and Rose Byrne in it, and it's awesome.
31: Oh, my, a TV show.
30: Yeah, it's awesome.
31: How good are those two together?
30: Brilliant.
31: Are they in Bad Neighbours together? Or Neighbours? What's a movie they did together?
30: Yeah, anyway, Bad Neighbours 1 and 2, brilliant.
31: They've got great chemistry.
30: He looks so funny now because he's so fit and healthy. So he's, like, really lean and really cool. It has, like, bleach blonde hair in it.
31: Is he?
30: Looks really, like... great.
31: Pardon
30: funny.
31: Me. I've locked him into like the big chunky days.
30: Mm, yep.
31: People can evolve.
30: Yeah, he's not big and chunky anymore
31: there
30: at
31: you
30: all.
31: Go. But still funny.
30: Still funny.
31: Isn't that so unfair? I'm always like, nah, the chunkier the funnier.
30: I think he might have wrote
31: That's
30: it.
31: Not fair.
30: He'd have so much money, man.
31: Really? He would.
30: Oh my God, it's all happening. Hey, Alpha Bucks today, 7 and 8 o'clock. You know the deal, $10,000.
31: And we might have just given you a couple of answers there because TV show often comes up. So lock those ones away.
30: Next, speaking of TV show.
31: The synergy is unbelievable.
30: A popular name coming from the Gilmore Girls. We'll talk about that next.
31: Yes, we will.
30: This is Cat's Eye.

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0: Chainsmokers. 17 minutes past 6. Jess and Rowan, good morning. We have a big announcement for Friday.
1: We do.
0: You
1: want
0: to be listening.
1: Tomorrow, yes.
0: Yeah, 20 minutes, I'll tell you what that is.
1: Keep it locked.
0: And when you listen tomorrow, we're going to help you out. Maybe everyone that listens.
1: Mm-hmm.
0: Everyone that calls, maybe.
1: Oh,
0: sorry, I'm so excited about the announcement. I just can't stop talking about it.
1: You want to do it now?
0: No.
1: Because you've got some interesting data.
0: Yeah, we got, hey, it involves peanuts and poo. Sorry.
1: And what are the pillars we stand on? Peanuts?
0: Don't tell the boss. He'll be furious. Oh, my God. We've been doing a lot of that gear lately, haven't we?
1: We have.
0: I'm sorry.
1: I've slipped a few through the cracks.
0: This happens, guys. This is what happens. We get carried away.
2: But it's good gear.
1: It's great gear.
2: It's good gear. I wouldn't allow it through the gates if it wasn't good enough to be here.
0: Thank you.
1: Exactly. If you've had enough of hearing about needing to use ooshies for pushies to encourage my daughter, you tell me. But until then, we're going to keep talking about it.
0: Scientists have discovered poop pills that could help treat peanut allergies.
1: That sounds like a
0: myself,
1: long bow to
0: peanut play. Allergy boy. Mm. Never had the peanuts. Whenever I have had them, it's been really awful.
1: You carry an EpiPen?
0: No.
1: Yeah, see, that makes me very nervous. You're not strong enough with waiters. We've dined too many times.
0: Yeah, I don't need.
1: Particularly at, like, Asian fusions. You're just flirting with it.
0: No, I'm not one of the people that needs the EpiPen. Like,
1: okay.
0: It normally takes, like, two. If I don't have anaphylaxis anymore. You grow
1: anymore?
0: Out of it, kind of. You
1: really?
0: Grow out of it. Well, if I had peanuts and then I went home and sat on the couch for 4 hours, I would get anaphylaxis. Do you know what I mean?
1: Right.
0: Where I would just have peanuts and go, all right, well, I'll just go to the hospital and go, hey, guys.
1: Understood.
0: And they go, oh, here you go, take this. And it's probably like a tablet or whatever. It doesn't need to, I don't let it get to a point where I need it. But some people smell it and instantly go on anaphylaxis shot and they need the EpiPen.
1: One of my friend's little sisters, anaphylactic, and I remember the story in high school, the mum had a drumstick ice cream. Kissed the little girl goodnight.
0: Yeah, bad.
1: Hours later.
0: Poor thing.
1: And she went into anaphylaxis from a kiss.
0: Yeah.
1: After the mum had eaten it. Like, some people are really sensitive, right?
0: Yep. Have you ever heard of a fecal transplant?
1: I have. And I still can't wrap my head around it.
0: It's other people's gut bacteria into yours to fix what's going on in your gut.
1: You eat it.
0: Yeah, well, it's like just a tablet of, like, frozen feces. Of someone else's. It's not like it's an enormous tablet. It would be like a Panadol-looking capsule.
1: I know, but it's poopy.
0: It's poopy, but it's someone else's really healthy poopy. You know, they've done studies where, you know, maybe someone's really unhealthy, really out of, maybe things aren't going right, and they've put that fecal matter into someone who's really healthy, and they turn unhealthy. And
1: really?
0: And they don't change, yeah, because everything in the gut is just not working properly.
1: Who put their hand up for that experiment? Oh, I'm the healthy one.
0: And it went the other way. So when someone's unhealthy and they got someone really fit, fast runner, you know, great gut bacteria, they get healthy.
1: I know you've been on a gut health journey yourself. If you could have anyone's fecal matter to ingest, who would you like?
0: Oh, my God, what a great question. What a great question.
1: Thank you so much. That's the best compliment you could give me.
3: Producer Shy Guy.
1: You reckon?
0: No.
1: Just because he's lean, I don't know if his gut microbiome is the best.
0: Yeah, they've just...
1: I'm kind of insulted. You didn't want mine. I thought we were pals.
0: Well, I don't need to be eating pasta every 10 minutes. I'd just be there like, give me butter, oil,
1: garlic pasta. Does it give you my appetite?
0: I think it would because the gut talks to the brain.
1: Yeah, you're so right. It's the second brain.
0: What's that, the vagus nerve, whatever they call it? 10 people is the sample size. We like 2,000 people here.
1: I'm going to stop you there. I don't care what you're about to say. If they tested it on 10 people, it is not worth public consumption yet.
0: 10 people. Yeah, but 10 people... I feel like you'd have a hard time finding 2,000 people who would do the peanut allergy and the poop pills. Don't you think?
1: What did we just find out? How many people in Australia have a peanut
2: 3%.
1: Allergy? There's 28 million people here. They could have found more than 10.
0: But then you have to find the ones that are okay with other people's poo in their bellies.
1: That's the harder question. You're
0: That's
1: so right.
0: That's the hard stuff.
1: That's so right.
0: Anyway, they're just trying to see if they can change the microbiome to see if they can get rid of the peanuts. And some of them, it's kind of, it's looking like it's working.
1: Okay, so some people have shown a positive response to poopy pills in calming down peanut allergies.
0: When I was in high school, they were like, we could probably try and do this, but it's like they give you a shot of something, and if you've had it done, don't send me a message going, that's wrong, because I don't really know, all right? Leave me alone. But they said, we can give you a shot or whatever, and then you have to eat peanuts every day for like 30 days.
1: to test it.
0: And we keep kind of triggering it up, and then you just get over it. And I was like, get that peanut away. I just wasn't interested in doing 30 days.
1: 100%. And what, you're a teenager or in adulthood?
0: I'd have been 15, I reckon.
1: That's terrifying.
0: Wait, no thanks. I'll just avoid it.
1: And I understand every experimental drug needs to be experimented, but that is crazy.
0: Yeah, so I just thought I'd say, nut boy, nut boy. So now I'm just nut kid.
2: Yay.
1: Okay, well, Nut Boy, I don't have a peanut allergy. If you want some poopy for you, I'd give it to you.
0: Thank you, baby.
1: You're welcome.
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9: Good morning. Taking a look over on the South Arm Highway, we've got some northbound congestion building on approach to the Tasman Highway, which is flowing really nicely in and outbound over the Tasman Bridge. The Brooker Highway just has small patches of congestion in both directions at Risdon Road, Derwent Park Road and Elwick Road, and the Liverpool Street roundabout slow on all entrances. 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
6: Good morning, I'm Lee Jollo. Another blow to Tassie's struggling finances. It's been revealed the 2025-26 budget deficit was $150 million worse than previously thought. That's seen it blow out to over $1 billion for a third straight year. The preliminary outcomes report suggests public sector pay rises and soaring demand for health services is behind the extra costs. While in Parliament, a Greens motion to order the state government to release an updated cost estimate for the MacPoint Stadium was defeated 25 votes to 7. Labor MPs sided with the government on the vote, with Premier Jeremy Rockliffe accusing the Greens of trying to sabotage the project. The Bridgewater Medicare Urgent Care Clinic has admitted it failed to follow proper processes when it refused to treat a seriously ill 9-day-old baby. It's commenced a review to ensure there is no repeat of the incident. Federal Shadow Health Minister Anne Rustin saying the federal government is to blame.
7: The paperwork had not been sorted out by the government. There are a lot of questions that Australians quite rightly should be asking.
5: Hit National News.
8: Good morning, I'm Michaela Savage. More than 200 people have been rescued after floating for hours in waters off Bali after the ferry they were on caught fire. Two Australians are among those who have been brought to safety. Sadly, a 19-year-old Indonesian woman has been confirmed dead. High school and uni students are set to walk out of classrooms today to protest the rise of Pauline Hanson and One Nation. Demonstrations are planned for across the country. There have been two deadly fires in New South Wales overnight. A woman in her 70s passed away in hospital after a blaze ripped through a home in Villawood. While in the state's south, an elderly man has died and another man is in a serious condition following a mobile home fire near Nowra. And weeks after returning from maternity leave, Caroline Levitt is stepping down as White House press secretary to spend more time with her family.
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8: As Ross Lyon says, the Saints season can only be considered a success if they make the wild card round. Nick Riewoldt has weighed in on what the club needs to do next year to perform better. He's told Sevens the agenda set is sorting out Max King is crucial.
10: Number one priority for the Saints, you've got to get this guy right. You've got to find out over the next 12 months. If you fail, then go down swinging, because you need to know whether this guy can handle the rigours of AFL football. You're a different looking team if he is the beacon forward of the ball. So get Max King right.
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6: Today in Hobart, clearing showers with a top of 16 degrees, then dropping down to 10 tonight, and tomorrow late showers with a high of 15. Mostly sunny Saturday. And your music sorted with a curated playlist for every mood. 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
17: Yesterday we spoke about weird pets. Not weird pets, just like weird things that the pets do. 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
18: So your friend has now subscribed to Duolingo.
17: She's got to try and learn Cantonese.
18: Learning Cantonese. Meet the dog where she's at.
17: The dog part where it's like, what can I tell my Cantonese dog?
18: That's right.
17: So we've got some texts to read out for you next. Just want to let you all know now, tomorrow, free fuel. For everyone that gets on air.
18: And now, while that's worth celebrating, I think we just need to make it clear the caveat is it's because we don't have the Rulo tickets. He only gave us 4 double passes.
17: Is that why?
18: Legit. So we can do Monday to Thursday with Derulo.
17: Okay.
18: So today's our last for Derulo. But what, are we going to do nothing tomorrow? Obviously not. Executive producer Shark, I wouldn't have it. He goes, well, we've got to do something.
17: We can't do that.
18: Everyone that gets on air. And we'll do free fuel.
17: Tomorrow, free fuel, guys.
18: That's delicious.
17: Now let's do Alex Warren and we'll talk about the weird 0488888.

0: Kate said that their rescue dog is like a mini human, except not allowed to use Siri in the household because she's petrified when she hears her voice. And she's also afraid or very bashful when someone farts.
1: Oh, we've got burping, we've got farting. One more for you, Rowan. Courtney says, hey guys, my sister's dog was not only born with a tiny deformed tail that doesn't wag. Well, that's just, that's not, anyway. He suckles the corner of cushions until they are drenched in slobber. It calms him down.
0: So many dogs do that.
1: Oh, really?
0: Yeah, I've seen heaps
1: Gianni,
0: of dogs do
1: my
0: little.
1: Dog doesn't suckle on cushions.
0: Oh, you know, he does a rancid farts.
1: He does, but have you seen what we feed him? Oh. Wake up
2: 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So, I guess this is the universe telling you to take a drinks break. Available at participating restaurants. 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

0: Nelly, Jess and Rowan, morning. Alpha Bucks, we play at 7 o'clock, which means just around the corner. We'll tell you to call 131060 real soon for cash. If you missed that, hey, 8 o'clock, try again.
1: $10,000 twice a day.
0: Bam.
1: Where else are you getting that? Nowhere.
0: How good's that?
1: Rowan, I think it's always nice to have a little refresh, a little reset, because what you might think is common sense and common knowledge, can become complacent. So to all my fellas out there who are in heterosexual relationships with women, I say this to you. Do not tell your woman to calm down. Now, you might think that's common sense. Did you think that was common sense?
0: I think sometimes it maybe might be worth just going, hey, it's all right. Pick your words, but don't say calm your farm. Who's telling you to calm your farm?
1: Calm down were the words that were uttered from my husband the other day, Rowan. That's why I say, think sometimes we get a little complacent and we forget just the rules of how to be.
0: He's your husband. He needs to be able to help you.
1: Don't just, hey, it's tell all right. me to calm down.
0: Okay, you actually need to calm down.
1: How dare
0: now,
1: you? I'm out of my down. Chair. Don't. I don't hey, need careful, to calm down.
0: Oh, no, there's no screens actually. Good
1: time. I'm okay. I've learned how to thrust my chair back without breaking anything. We are days away from getting out of this freaking apartment that
0: Exciting.
1: We have been living in for 13 months. We're renovating our house. My in-laws very kindly have given us their apartment to have somewhere to live. I'm grateful, but gosh, apartment living is not for me.
0: Me either.
1: One of the big things, Ro, is when the frickin' fire alarm goes off, the rigmarole of getting out of the apartment, the evacuation with a 2.5-year-old little girl, with the giant 52-kilo dog, and with ourselves, all right? The alarm goes off a lot in this apartment building. We are connected with a car park to a hotel. So if the hotel goes, everyone goes.
0: Oh, because that's really bad.
1: It's so annoying and it's happened a lot.
0: But can't be found.
1: Stop it. It goes off for what feels like the 60th time in our stint of living, all right?
0: You've been there for like a year.
1: 13 months, all right? It's gone off a lot.
0: Once a week? How many
1: times? Truly once a week. Oh. Ask me how many times it's gone off at midnight. At 1 a.m.
0: How many times has it gone off?
1: So many times, bro. So many times. Okay. And the thing is, I actually take fire alarms seriously, so I always evacuate. And
0: smart.
1: And we've not, well, duh, like, obviously, right? But the number of times we go down, there's hundreds of apartments, in this complex.
0: Yeah.
1: There's 6 people evacuated. I went, is everyone on holiday?
0: Everyone knows.
1: And then you see John, the neighbor, the next morning. Oh, did you hear the fire? And he goes, yeah, I don't evacuate anymore. Because it goes off so often that residents don't evacuate. And I'm like, that's so dangerous. It's going to be a fire one day. Don't be so complacent.
0: The building's called Crying Wolf.
1: No, that's what they think. And I went, no, we are getting out. We've got a little one and a dog.
0: Oh, that'd be me. That would be me, I think.
1: You go 2 times and be like, I'm never evacuating.
0: I'm not going again.
1: We evacuate every time. Now, the other day, we were all home. So it must have been a weekend because Angus was there. Because I've had to evacuate sometimes by myself with the little one and the dog. It's freaking hard. Because the dog doesn't like the stairwell.
0: No way.
1: But I must say, I understand you got to keep your head, particularly with a little one and a dog. They pick up on the energy.
0: Got to be calm.
1: Thank you. I think I was being calm, all right? The fire alarm.
0: Now I'm lost because you don't want to be told to be calm.
1: The fire alarm. The fire alarm goes off, all right?
0: Yeah.
1: We kind of split. Angus goes for Lucia. I go for Gianni, the dog, to get the harness. He's sorting her out. I get a brainwave, like, we might be out for a while. I'm going to get a toy for Lucia. I'm thinking ahead. I think that's great.
0: That makes sense.
1: I get a bit of pace up, all right? And I run into her room as he's trying to put shoes on her. And he feels my energy. I'm just going quick. I'm just moving quickly. Can't dawdle. I'm moving quickly.
0: Turns out you don't even really need to go downstairs, it sounds like it.
1: Oh, I'm not John, all right? I'm actually evacuating. He turns and goes, calm down, and I lost it.
0: Okay.
1: I am calm.
0: Okay.
1: I'm just trying to get Dingo, her stuffed Dingo, so she has something to play with if we're going to be out now for 15, 20, who knows if the fireys are coming, how long. And I was like, don't tell me to calm down.
0: You are both at your wit's end.
1: And then I tripped over the shoelace lead that she'd tied around Dingo's freaking neck. So I hit the deck.
0: I was seconds away from saying, he shouldn't have told you to calm down. Now look what you've done.
1: I only...
0: You should have calmed down. You should have been a whole lot calmer. You should have calmed down.
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1: Oh, guys, thank you so much.
2: You've got the smarts and we've got the cash.
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6: Good morning. Taking a quick peek over on the Tasman Highway. It's flowing really nicely in an outbound over the Tasman Bridge for now. Over on the Liverpool Street roundabout, it's slowing upon all entrances in Queen's Domain, as to be expected. And we're starting to see some congestion in patches in both directions on Sandy Bay Road from Duke Street to Davie Street. 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That's the latest in traffic on Hobart's Hit 100.9.
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22: Good morning, I'm Lee Jollo. We'll have to wait a little longer to get an updated cost estimate for the MacPoint Stadium, a Greens motion voted down in Parliament yesterday. Premier Jeremy Rockliffe has called it an attempt to sabotage the process, while Greens Deputy Leader Vicar Bailey says Treasurer Erica Betts effectively admitted costs would rise during a recent Public Accounts Committee hearing. The grandmother of a baby refused treatment at the Bridgewater Medicare Urgent Care Clinic has expressed her disappointment. Natasha Hall telling 7 News the family was told the 9-day-old was not in the system, even though she was.
23: What sort of a system are we running when our youngest, most vulnerable people cannot be seen by a doctor?
22: The clinic has apologised and launched a review, while the federal opposition is blaming the federal government for a stuff-up that could have been life-threatening. A man has been busted driving at more than 5 times the legal alcohol limit at Cambridge Park. Police were called by concerned community members on Tuesday evening and he was promptly arrested.
24: Hit National News.
25: Morning, I'm Michaela Savage. It's been revealed drones breached restricted airspace around Australian Defence Force bases close to 150 times in the space of a year. 7 reporter Josh Martin has more details.
26: Figures published today in the Daily Telegraph reveal the incidents are on the rise. 21 in 22, 23, but in 2024, 25, there are 147 incidents. So you can see this is a problem that is only getting worse.
25: 2 Australians have been brought to safety after floating for hours in waters off Bali. They're among around 200 rescued after their ferry caught fire. One woman has sadly died. Briefly, a man charged over the alleged domestic violence murder of his ex-partner, a 27-year-old woman in Logan, will front court in Brisbane today. And Caroline Levitt is leaving the White House. Donald Trump's press secretary is stepping down to spend more time with her family. She recently returned from maternity leave after giving birth to her second child.
27: Did you know that diabetes is Australia's fastest growing chronic condition? Over 300 Australians are diagnosed with the condition every day. Search Diabetes Australia to find out more.
25: Scott Boland has lost his spot in the test team as the Aussies take on Bangladesh in Darwin today. Pat Cummins, Josh Hazlewood and Nathan Lyon return after injury interrupted summers. Or former Aussie cricketer Brad Haddin says it's pretty special for Darwin's first born and bred test cricketer.
28: You talk about where dreams are made of. How about Jake Weatherall? The dream of playing for Australia doesn't get much bigger, but just maybe he can be topped this week by having the opportunity to play a home test match.
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22: This is Heat Weather. Today in Hobart, clearing showers with a top of 16 degrees, then dropping down to 10 tonight, and tomorrow late showers with a high of 15, mostly sunny Saturday. 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
0: Yes, and playing for $10,000 this morning is
1: Scott.
2: How you doing, guys?
1: Good, dude.
4: Fantastic. How are you? Scott, how you doing?
2: I'm shaking in my boots.
1: Come on, mate.
4: Mate, what are you nervous about?
1: Switch on.
4: It's just a couple of mates.
2: Nah, I'm ready to go.
4: Mates quizzing one, mate. Yeah, he's ready to go. What do you want to spend $10,000 on?
2: Well, we're currently renovating our bathroom at the moment, so my partner would love me to say that, but a new boat also sounds pretty good.
1: Attaboy.
4: Okay. Well, it's 10 grand. We can have five for a bathroom, five for a boat. It's only fair. Yeah.
1: Good one.
4: Scott, a solid letter for you today, babe. It is M. M for money, money, money, money, money, money. Okay.
2: Sounds good.
1: M for marine.
4: Nice.
1: Thank you. Very nice. I'll get him where I can.
4: Your time will start after the first question. Scott, are you ready to rock and roll?
2: Let's do it.
4: Starting with the letter M, we need you to name an ice cream.
2: Pass.
4: A magazine.
2: Pass.
4: An adverb.
2: Pass.
4: Something round.
2: Money.
4: A country.
2: Madagascar.
4: An Arnott's biscuit.
2: Pass.
4: An ocean animal.
1: Okay, one. I got one.
4: You're not paying money?
1: No. Okay. I'd pay a coin, but I'm not paying money.
4: Yeah, I respect that.
1: You know what
4: that.
1: I'm saying?
4: I respect that.
1: Okay, ice cream could have Magnum. Magazine could have Mary Claire. Mary Claire. Adverb is what, Jess?
4: An adverb describes a verb, but a good rule is just think of a word that ends in L-Y. Madly, magically.
1: Good one. You could have moon or mirror for something round. Did get Madagascar.
4: I just watched Madagascar. Scott must have just watched Madagascar.
1: Ounce biscuit, Monte Carlo. Malto milk.
4: I love the Malto milk. Great
1: sorry,
4: in a cup
1: dude.
4: Of tea.
2: Apologies,
4: sorry, Scott.
2: Guys.
4: Oh, yeah, you do also.
1: Back also again at 8 o'clock. You want to play for $10,000? You can get there. Just got to get 10 in a row.
4: Yeah.
1: Not one. All right.

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0: Alpha Bucks at 8 o'clock worth $10,000. You got to get 10 out of 10. If you get 9, we'll give you another go at it. We call it redemption round. Dear Scott, only got 1-7. He was nervous. I get it. Poor guy. He was nervous.
1: He had big dreams, though. A bathroom reno and a boat.
0: Bathroom and a boat. Maybe that's why he was nervous. He's like, look at all the stuff I could provide.
1: Yeah.
0: We'll play again at 8, guys. We want you to win. Love you to win.
1: You got one shot, one opportunity.
0: Yeah, thanks, Slim.
1: Get it out of control.
0: Appreciate it.
1: Rowan, does the name Vanessa Van Edwards mean anything to you?
0: It does not.
1: She's a communications expert. Mm. She pops up in my feed a lot. She was once a guest on my boy Stephen Bartlett's podcast, Diary of a CEO. I've never seen a more charismatic woman. Because you might be thinking, what the hell's a communications expert? She teaches you how to engage your fellow human being to the best of your ability, whether it's someone you know or strangers.
0: I think I've seen this girl before.
1: Yeah, she's incredible. So anything she says, I'm drinking the Kool-Aid.
0: Okay, cool.
1: She posted last night on her Instagram.
0: Yep.
1: Ridiculous questions to ask your best friend.
0: Okay.
1: So I immediately saved and I thought, well, I'm going to ask my bestie in the morning.
0: I'm going to ask Rowan.
1: How good are these questions,
0: Rowan? Give me the questions.
1: If I called you crying,
0: yep,
1: what would you immediately assume before I got into it, it was about? So you hear me whimpering on the line. What's your first thought?
0: If you called me crying for help, I wouldn't know what to do. I'd be like, out of all the people she's called me. I think if you called me crying, it would be because not only did you get honked at, they also got out of the car. And they were yelling at you.
1: Mate.
0: And you were in the car.
1: That's a very good guess.
0: And I'd round the boys up and we'd go straight there.
1: That's where I need you to be, like my mafia Italian cousin. Have my back.
0: Call my boy Paulie if he's listening.
1: For you, yes. For you, my friend, if you called me and I just heard whimpering down the line, I'd immediately assume your dreams had come true and a Bernese Mountain Dog you'd welcomed one into your family.
0: I'd be like, I was going to surprise you, but it's here in my arms right now.
1: Because the closest I've seen you to crying is when we surprised you with four Mountain Dogs in the studio.
0: He's in my arms, he's asleep. I don't need any kids.
1: All right, another one for you.
0: This is fun. I like this.
1: If you lost me in a supermarket,
0: yep,
1: where's the first place you'd look?
0: Organic pasta. Organic flour.
1: Yeah.
2: I would have said Gorman.
0: In a supermarket?
1: No, I'm in a supermarket, mate.
2: Oh, so they meant like
1: a shopping
2: center.
1: I don't mind that. Go straight to that.
0: Mm.
1: Excellent. For you, my friend, I'd go straight to maybe the checkout area.
0: Oh, yeah.
1: Because I think you'd be fighting over getting a different ushi because you would have opened it.
0: No, I wanted the bonus.
1: Gotten Gambit for the 12th time and be fighting for a different ush.
0: Yeah. That's classic.
1: Now, a couple more for you. This one, I don't think it's ridiculous, Vanessa, but I don't actually know this about
0: She's
1: Rowan.
0: She's the expert, I guess.
1: So I have to ask you, when you were a kid, what did you want to be when you grew up?
0: I wanted to work at the zoo.
1: With the tigers.
0: I wanted to work with the tigers.
1: You're so right. Because I also think the follow-up question from that is, what went wrong? Why didn't you pursue that childhood dream?
0: You know why? Because I grew up in Tasmania, and when you grow up somewhere like in Tasmania, it feels quite insular.
1: So you just kind of
0: forget about it. And then I realized how much I like a microphone.
1: Yes. What do you think the rate is of kids who say they want to be something who then follow it? Do you think it's more common or less common?
0: It's less common.
1: Yeah.
0: I reckon less. What
1: do
0: you want
1: to
0: do?
1: Really, I want it to be a jeweler. I want it to work at Bevels and play with rings and bracelets.
0: Nice. I like that.
1: Like, and now I have quite the jewelry collection, but it's actually quite a sad thing, isn't it, that we don't follow our childhood dreams?
0: Yeah.
1: Or is that just becoming a grown-up?
0: I don't know.
1: Something to ponder. One more for you,
0: babe. Yeah, it's awesome.
1: If we swapped lives for a day,
0: yeah,
1: what would be the first thing you'd struggle with?
0: Struggle with?
1: Struggle with is the question. That's a great question.
0: Well, I would struggle with where I'd just put all the money. Like, where am I going to put it on?
3: 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Go follow the show on socials at Jess and Rowan.
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2: Hello again. Taking a look on the Tasman Highway, we've got a little bit of inbound congestion building in Montague Bay at the beginning of the Tasman Bridge. The Brooker Highway is slow in both directions at Risen Road, Derwent Park Road, then again at Elwick Road. And Sandy Bay Road is slowing down in patches in both directions from Princes Street to Davey Street. 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That's the latest traffic on Hobart's Hits 100.9.
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19: Good morning, I'm Lee Jollo. Tasmania's budget deficit has blown out by another $150 million to over $1 billion due to higher public sector wages and rising demand for health services. Treasurer Erica Betts says the figures highlight the need for fiscal discipline, while Labor says the government is misleading Tasmanians over the state's worsening debt position. The state government has confirmed it's working on a bird flu vaccine for Tassie's critically endangered orange-bellied parrots. If successful, those in captivity would be given the jab, but experts are warning vaccines won't be the answer to preventing the spread of the virus. Former Hobart Hurricanes cricketer Aaron Summers has been given a 2.5-year jail sentence for sexually abusing a 15-year-old girl. He changed his plea from not guilty to guilty in June. The sentence will be suspended after 10 months, meaning he'll get out next April. And Huon MP Claire Glade-Wright has told the Legislative Council that cutting red tape for those who want to build tiny houses could address the housing crisis.
18: Hit National News.
7: Hey, I'm Michaela Savage. Thousands of students are expected to ditch class today in a major protest against Pauline Hanson. Rallies are planned across cities and towns around Australia, with organisers accusing the One Nation leader of promoting racist and divisive politics. One Nation says students should be focusing on their studies. The federal and New South Wales state governments will spend $2.5 billion over a decade to secure the future of the country's biggest aluminium smelter. The White House press secretary is stepping down. Donald Trump's spokesperson, Caroline Levitt, says she wants to spend more time with her family. She gave birth to her second daughter earlier this year. And Lionel Messi's playing career could be coming to an end. He's paid tribute to his late father on social media, who died over the weekend after a short illness. The soccer legend saying he can't believe he's gone and doesn't know how much longer he can carry on playing.
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7: Clubs have been told the AFL's All-Australian squad will be announced before the last home and away round of the season, meaning round 24 performances won't contribute to selection. And a massive doubleheader coming up for the Kangaroos AFL and AFLW at Marvel Stadium this weekend. Roos defender Libby Birch telling us it's massive for the women's game.
21: Unbelievable. I think it's such a good initiative this year for the AFL to have four of these doubleheaders. I've always been really passionate about it because I feel like it brings that one club mentality.
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19: Today in Hobart, clearing showers with a top of 16 degrees, then dropping down to 10 tonight, and tomorrow late showers with a high of 15. Mostly sunny Saturday. 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
0: There's a fresh drop on the Macca's brekkie menu, introducing the all-new deluxe range featuring all your brekkie faves, the McMuffin, Mighty McMuffin and McWrap, all now topped with juicy tomato and crisp lettuce. 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
1: It's about that time, wouldn't you say, Rowan?
0: Available until 11:30 a.m. Hell yeah. Next, I want to talk... I've never thought about this once in my life, other than yesterday. How the etiquette should be around doing a bless you. When you sneeze. I sneezed. I thought I got to wear this tomorrow. This was weird. This was very strange. Fun, though.
1: Oh, I love strange and fun.
0: We're going to play Stella Lefty, and then let's get into the bless you gear. Jess and Rowan, morning.

0: to hear the sneeze if you're already a kilometre
1: away. So he has to have the good hearing. It's a two-way street. You're so right. But I would love, I implore you, world's loudest man, start blessing people from a distance.
2: Any distance is too far for a bless you.
1: Now, if you've heard the sneeze, it's actually your moral responsibility to bless.
2: But what if someone's next to me and blessed, and that person over there throws in a blessing?
1: What's a double blessing? How is that a bad thing?
2: Two blessings don't make a right.
1: Two blessings is more blessings.
2: It cancels it out.
0: They cancel out.
2: I think if you hit a double blessing, it's a cancel out. There's no blessing.
1: So what you're saying, I need a third to put it back in the red. Don't want to be in the red.
2: Well, maybe, producer Shy Guy, in this case, if two have been cancelled out, you might need the person to your left to go, oh, I heard two bless yous. I'm going to throw in a bless you, and now you are blessed.
1: Come in with the trump card.
2: What's Donald Trump got to do with this?
1: No, come in with the Jesus card. More blessings can't be a bad thing. Connecting with our fellow human being can't be a bad thing.
2: I think if it's the same blessing and everyone's hitting the same blessing, they cancel them out and they're not as blessed.
0: Good luck getting three people to bless.
3: Don't go anywhere. Jess and Rowan are back right after this.
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1: Shut up and drive. She's in the driver's seat.
2: Last night, I had the absolute privilege, Rowan, of being surrounded by about 30 legendary ladies. What were we doing? Well, we took over John Oxley Volkswagen here in the beautiful Port Macquarie.
0: Yep.
2: And we were learning, what's going on under the hood of a car? What do all those little lights mean on a dashboard? And most importantly, how to change a tire. If we find ourselves in some strife, we ain't calling our husbands anymore. We ain't calling our mates. We're not calling our bosses. We're not calling that nice neighbor. We're getting out. We're jacking up the car and we're changing it ourselves.
0: That's good, isn't it?
2: It was so empowering. It was absolutely incredible. And if I can be really honest with you, we did one of these She's in the Driver's Seat events, what, maybe 2 months ago?
3: Two or three, yeah.
2: And I was really excited to get some grease under my nails and have a go and have that empowerment for myself.
0: Yeah.
2: In between that event and last night's event, there was an incident, not on my car, but where I witnessed a couple of girls trying to change a tyre, and I cracked my knuckles. I went, ladies,
0: did you actually get out and help them?
2: Well, it was near my house, so I was like, ladies, can I offer a hand? Kind of struggled a little bit. I went, okay, what's going on here? What's going on here? I forgot.
0: Oh, yeah.
2: You should chock the back tyre because we jacked up the car and it kept rolling when we were trying to wrench off the wheel. Chocking the tyre is important. So it was nice for me to have a little refresher last night.
0: What does chocking mean?
2: You find a brick or a rock. It's not it's not a piece of equipment that will be in your boot your jack and your spare will be, but some sort of implement to hold your car in place.
0: And a brick will hold it there?
2: A brick will hold it. A big rock. Don't use don't use your knee or something. You've got to find something around you in the natural world.
0: Right.
2: But it was nice for me even just to have a second go and have that education. Because as we said, it's not something that's part of your test. It's not something that you are taught unless you are in a situation, God forbid, or you've got a proactive person in your life. Like maybe your dad, maybe an uncle or someone who goes, you need to know this skill. At 16, 17 or whatever. So it was so nice. We had women there as young as 22, I think she was the youngest, and a woman there in her 70s.
0: Awesome.
2: It was so wonderful. So thank you for spending your night with me. It was just
0: Did
2: fantastic.
0: You learn anything this second time you didn't learn the first time?
2: I did, Rowan, yes. There's something about if you're changing a front tire, don't have the handbrake on. But if you're changing the back tire, have the handbrake on.
3: I like that you said something.
0: Why does that matter? That's interesting.
2: It matters because
3: sorry
2: when
3: to put you on the spot, but
2: this is a good test, Rowan. There's something about when you are reapplying the tire, if the brake pad is tight,
0: engaged,
2: if you are wrenching.
0: Oh, I see.
2: Once you release, it's almost like the mechanism will shift.
0: Yeah.
2: So your wheel isn't actually secure, but it is important to know which is for which, and I can't remember.
3: I've just done a quick Google.
2: Thank you.
3: It says the front tire, you must pull the handbrake very tightly, but if it's a rear tire, you should not use a handbrake.
2: Thank you.
3: When you lift the rear wheel.
2: Thank you. One more
3: because
2: time.
3: The handbrake locks the rear wheels and they cannot spin.
2: If you are changing a tire on the front, don't have the handbrake on.
3: No, the rear wheels. The rear wheels, you do not use a handbrake.
2: So that's what I learnt. Okay. I'll refresh it in my mind.
0: Yes. You're across.
2: It was amazing. And I just wanted to say thank you for everyone who attended.
0: Shout out to John Oxley, Volkswagen.
2: Amen.
0: Go on, sit down.
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5: Hello again. Over on the Tasman Highway, it's pretty slow going all the way from the South Arm Highway inbound over the Tasman Bridge into Queenstone, Maine. The Brooker Highway is slow in both directions at Risdon Road and then again from Lambton Avenue to Elwick Road, and Sandy Bay Road slowing down in patches from King Street to Davie Street. 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
17: Good morning, I'm Lee Jolo. Tasmania's Greens have criticised Labor for joining the Liberals in rejecting a motion to reveal the latest cost estimate for the proposed stadium. The motion would have required a final price to be made public before construction contracts were signed. The Greens say the government is effectively writing a blank cheque while Tasmanians remain in the dark over the project's true cost. The federal opposition has fired a shot at the federal government after the Bridgewater Medicare Urgent Care Clinic turned away a nine-day-old baby. Shadow Health Minister Anne Rustin telling 7 News the PM should be taking responsibility for the paperwork-related stuff-up.
18: Well, this government has got a track record of always finding somebody else to blame for its failures. We have seen this across health and aged care.
17: Briefly, Tasmania's tourism and hospitality sector will receive a $2.55 million boost over 3 years to train the next generation of workers. And a man has been busted driving more than 5 times the legal alcohol limit at Cambridge Park.
4: Hit National News.
19: Hey, I'm Michaela Savage. The federal government is defending another major smelter bailout, saying heavy industry is critical to Australia's future. Industry Minister Tim Ayres telling the ABC the $2.5 billion rescue of Tomago in New South Wales will secure operations until 2039 and protect industrial capability.
20: It supports jobs here in the Hunter. It's good for the New South Wales economy. It makes it more robust, more productive, more innovative.
19: Students across Australia are set to walk out of classrooms today protesting the One Nation leader. The students Say No to Hanson protest events are planned in state and territory capitals. And the US president is being sued over a scheme providing subscribers early access to his posts on Truth Social seconds before they're available to the general public. It can cost over $100,000. Two media companies are alleging it's corrupt and unconstitutional, given that what Donald Trump says can have a huge impact on markets.
21: Research shows that regularly eating ultra-processed foods can increase your risk of developing type 2 diabetes by 53%. Search Diabetes Australia for more about the nation's fastest growing chronic condition.
19: A massive 12 months of test cricket begins in Darwin today with the first of 2 tests against Bangladesh. Brad Haddon says it's great to see Nathan Lyon back.
22: He's our greatest ever off-spinner. I think he's the most important cog in our bowling attack in the next 21 tests. We have a great fast bowling unit, but Nathan Lyon can control the tempo of the game from one end.
19: And Geelong skipper Patrick Dangerfield is expected to face North Melbourne on Saturday after missing the last 2 weeks with hip and calf complaints.
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17: Today in Hobart, clearing showers with a top of 16 degrees, then dropping down to 10 tonight, and tomorrow late showers with a high of 15. Mostly sunny Saturday. 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
0: We are desperate for a $10,000 winner and let us go now to our next one, hopefully. Lana, hello.
28: Hello, how are you?
2: Lana, we're fantastic. What do you want to spend $10,000 on, my darling?
28: I need to go to India, do some soul searching on my own, you know, the midlife thing. So that's what I would do.
2: You're doing some eat, pray, love, and Lana. Why India for soul searching?
28: 100%. I love all the spiritual stuff. Excellent food. Just, it's got the vibe that I'm looking for. So, yeah.
0: Cool.
2: Let's do it. Well, this is a great omen for Lana's quest. Your letter is S. S for soul searching.
28: Oh, so good. Okay.
2: Alrighty, are you ready to rock and roll?
28: Yep.
2: Your time will start after the first question, Lana, starting with the letter S. We need you to name a zoo animal.
28: Deal.
2: An ice cream flavour.
28: Strawberry.
2: A comedy film.
28: Pass.
2: A type of bird.
28: Darling.
2: A female actress.
28: Sandra Bullock.
2: A colour.
28: Oh, come on.
2: An office item.
28: Stapler. Oh, no.
2: Stapler on the buzzer?
0: No. I have... I didn't hear what you said for bird. What did you say for bird?
28: I like a starling.
2: Yes.
0: Sure. Okay, cool.
2: They're a pest.
0: I've got four. All right.
28: I'll
0: could have had super bad. Well, you answered, babe, not me.
2: She was talking to herself.
28: I know,
2: she was absolutely
28: terrible.
2: Talking to herself.
0: Oh, okay, right.
2: She was come on-ing herself.
0: Super bad for comedy film.
28: No, sorry,
0: could have had colour. Could have had sage, sapphire. And,
28: oh, yeah.
0: Yes. Stapler, but after buzzer.
2: Okay. So soul searching on your own dollar. Thank you, Lana.
28: Yeah,
2: thank you,
28: Lana. Okay. I'll try something else. Okay. Thanks, bye.
2: Okay. See ya.
0: Back tomorrow, 7 o'clock and 8 o'clock next. What is embarrassing at 18 but cool at 30? We'll talk about that after Sienna Spyro.

0: Libby Rodrigo, Justin Rowan, good morning. Asking on 0488 88 1069, what is embarrassing at 18 but cool and attractive at 30? Could win Jason Derulo tickets. Your last day to do so. Double pass. He's bringing his world tour to arenas in Australia. We got a pass for you.
1: Mel, this is unbelievable. Your mum yelling, "I love you" from the car at 18, delete me from existence. Yep. At 30, mum, do it again.
0: Oh, it's so nice to know that.
1: Michael, what's lame at 18 and attractive at 30? A reliable economic vehicle.
0: True. Very true.
1: Ryder has said shopping at Vinny's, lame at 18, but admirable, cool.
0: Yeah, you get some cool stuff.
1: In your 30s, these are great. Jamie Lee has said hanging out with your parents. Now at 37, I love having dates with my sons. He might think it's embarrassing, but for me and all my mum friends,
0: yes,
1: really into it. Lee, lame at 18, going to bed at 8:30. In your 30s, that is when I want to be in bed.
0: Yeah, I get it.
1: Elliot, this one's interesting. Wearing a jumper or a jacket? My daughter says it's not cool to wear one. She'd rather be cold. But Elliot's obviously in his 30s.
0: Yeah, I've never been like that ever in my life.
1: To be fair, you know, us little hot-to-trot little girls at 18, 19 going clubbing, I wouldn't be caught dead checking a coat.
0: Oh, really?
1: I'd rather freeze. Whereas now, comfort is queen.
0: Okay, all right.
1: Tamara, well, it's lame at 18, but cool in your 30s. Mm. Paying extra into your superannuation. Wake up
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6: Hello again. It's looking pretty chockers over on the Tasman Highway. We got heavy inbound congestion from before the South Arm Highway, continuing over the Tasman Bridge into Queen's Domain down to the Liverpool Street roundabout. Sandy Bay Road is slow in both directions from Princes Street to Davie Street, and the Domain Highway heavy northbound on the Brooker Highway merge. 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That's the latest in traffic. 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
22: Good morning, I'm Lee Jollo. Another blow to Tassie's struggling finances. It's been revealed the 2025-26 budget deficit was $150 million worse than previously thought. That's seen it blow out to over $1 billion for a third straight year. The preliminary outcomes report suggests public sector pay rises and soaring demand for health services is behind the extra costs. The police minister has again refused to take an opportunity to apologise to a journalist in Question Time. Being pressed by the Greens, Felix Ellis deciding not to speak about his handling of an interaction with a journalist and subsequent post on social media about them. Briefly, the state government is calling for the federal government to provide Bell Bay Aluminium with a similar support package to one announced for a New South Wales smelter. And a blow for Devils young gun Harry Brereton ruled out for the rest of the season with a shoulder injury. The Devils take on the Giants in the final game of the VFL home and away season on Sunday. A win and they could sneak into the top four.
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24: Hey, I'm Michaela Savage. A multi-billion dollar taxpayer deal has secured the future of Australia's biggest aluminium smelter and thousands of jobs around it. The Tomago facility in New South Wales will receive $2.5 billion in government support. Tomago Aluminium is also investing $1.1 billion in upgrades and decarbonisation. A major student walkout is taking aim at Pauline Hanson today. Demonstrations are being held across Australia, with thousands expected to join protests organised by the National Union of Students. The group says Hanson doesn't represent students, while One Nation says young people should stick to academics. The White House press secretary is stepping down at the end of the month. Caroline Levitt says she wants to focus more on family after having her second child earlier this year. Donald Trump says she will become one of his top outside advisors and an influential voice within the Republican Party. And the Jonas Brothers will headline the NFL's first regular season game in Australia at the MCG next month.
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24: Former Aussie cricketer Merv Hughes says the Darwin wicket will suit the Aussie bowlers. The first test against Bangladesh gets underway today. Hughes telling us it reminds him of the old Wacker pitch.
26: With our pace attack, so obviously Scotty, we just heard Scotty's not playing, but with the bowlers, Hazelwood, Stark, Cummins, they're all 6'5" plus, so they're nice and tall, they're going to get plenty of bounce. So I wouldn't be surprised if Australia won the toss and bowl today.
27: Humans are social creatures and we need connection to feel good. 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
22: Today in Hobart, clearing showers with a top of 16 degrees, then dropping down to 10 tonight, and tomorrow late showers with a high of 15. Mostly sunny Saturday. 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
5: 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Jess and Rowan.
6: Your first million-dollar voice around 8:50. Get
24: around.
6: You that. We'll play it for you. If you know it, you go to hit.com.au and then you enter as many times as you like in 30 minutes. Get you into the Millionaire's Lounge.
24: That's right. Up next, Rowan, I need some guidance. Maybe you can help me if I'm on the right track. I am trying to write a kid's book. Had it in my drafts for nearly 2 years, brother. Nearly 2 years. But I found something on the internet.
6: AI. It's called Claude.
24: Not in a million years.
6: Claude?
24: Something the author of James Bond has inspired me to do. I want your guidance if you think it's a path I should follow. Okay. Is it a thread I should pull?
6: Okay, good idea. But I'm just about to press play on Jonas Brothers.
24: Joe Bros.
6: The Joe Bros are playing the NFL halftime show in Melbourne. You know they come to Australia. Just announced.
24: I didn't know that.
23: Awesome. Yeah, September 11th. They will be in Melbourne at the MCG playing to a bunch of fans.
24: Kevin! Kevin Cabin?
23: Yeah, all of them are going.
6: Who's coming? Kevin.
23: All of them are going. kicks up about 11 a.m. But yeah,
6: Nick?
23: The brothers playing. I think Peking Duck's doing something.
6: The boys. As
24: well. Joe won't be there.
6: Joe will be there.
23: Joe will be there.
24: Nah, he's on Cake by the Ocean. Didn't he break off? Isn't Joe Jonas Cake by the Ocean?
23: DNC.
6: Yeah, DNC.
24: Isn't he DNC?
6: But this is Jonas Brothers. He's not DNC. He's still a brother.
24: You can't be in DNC and a Joe Bro. Pick a lane, Joe.
6: All right, let's do Jonas Brothers.

0: At 4 p.m., he'd go out in the garden and another swim. And at 5 o'clock, he'd come back to the desk and write a minimum 500 words.
1: Okay, so 2,000 words a day. Is that
0: correct? At 7 p.m., he'd have dinner, maybe some leftover lobster. Yep. He would play Scrabble with his wife, Anne.
1: Yep.
0: And go to bed at 10. How likely do you think it is that I could replicate that everyday agenda and thus successfully finish my children's book?
1: So you're talking after the radio?
0: Well, I guess that would have to supplement somewhere in there. You're so right.
1: Or do you
0: I
1: have to do the sleeping? Like, you got to, like, I thought you said get up for 2 hours and just kind of ponder around.
0: He just pondered in the ocean, checked out the birds, was outside, he saw the sun.
1: So you got to get up at 3 o'clock to ponder?
0: I've got to get up at 3 to ponder, yeah.
1: Do the radio?
0: Yeah, got to go find a garden to sit in.
1: Yep, got to find a garden. Find out where all the rock lobsters are around near our...
0: Yep, work out how to catch them.
1: Yep, bare hands is fine. You just get into them.
0: Sure. Work out if I have a taste for lobster because I don't famously eat things from the sea. Yeah, I can fit that in, yeah.
1: Lock Lucia in her room away so she leaves you alone.
0: Not getting the vibe. There are children in this mix, are ya?
1: I couldn't believe he said he went next to his wife.
0: I know, he played Scrabble for half an hour with Anne.
1: What was she out there doing?
0: That's the only mention she gets.
1: Anne...
0: But 12 books in, like, less than a decade, pretty impressive. I think Ian Fleming was onto something.
1: Say 1,500 words. How many pages? That's pretty good.
0: Great question. I don't know what that equates to.
1: Every day.
0: Every
1: 2,000 words every day.
0: He also moved to Jamaica for it. So do I just pop on over to a tropical island and work out how to rhyme?
1: You could do a break from your child and your husband for sure.
0: The issue is, in my dad's story, the main character was a giraffe. What the hell rhymes with giraffe?
1: I'm gonna bath.
0: Oh, nice.
1: Get in the bath.
0: Oh, nice.
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9: Hobart's average unleaded price today is around $2.03 a litre, while some servos are selling it as low as $1.90. 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
14: Good morning, I'm Lee Jollo. We'll have to wait a little longer to get an updated cost estimate for the MacPoint Stadium, a Greens motion voted down in Parliament yesterday. Premier Jeremy Rockliffe has called it an attempt to sabotage the process, while Greens Deputy Leader Vicar Bailey says Treasurer Erica Betts effectively admitted costs would rise during a recent public accounts committee hearing. The state government has confirmed it's developing a bird flu vaccine for critically endangered orange-bellied parrots. The program would focus on captive birds, including those intended for release as part of the species recovery program. Sadly, the swift parrot will miss out as there are no populations in captivity. A man has been busted driving at more than five times the legal alcohol limit at Cambridge Park. Police were called by concerned community members on Tuesday evening. He was promptly arrested, charged, and banned from driving for 2 years. And former cricketer Aaron Summers has been jailed until at least next April for sexually abusing and grooming a 15-year-old girl.
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4: Hey, I'm Michaela Savage. It's been revealed drones breached restricted airspace around Australian Defence Force bases close to 150 times in the space of a year. 7 reporter Josh Martin has more details.
12: Figures published today in the Daily Telegraph reveal the incidents are on the rise, 21 in 22-23, but in 2024-25 there are 147 incidents. So you can see this is a problem that is only getting worse.
4: Big tech will be pushed to strike more deals with Australian news outlets under a bill set to pass Parliament. Labor and the coalition have agreed platforms including Facebook and TikTok must make at least 8 deals with publishers. Briefly, thousands of manufacturing jobs have been given a lifeline with government stepping in to keep Australia's largest aluminium smelter running. And Caroline Levitt is leaving the White House, Donald Trump's press secretary stepping down to spend more time with her family. She recently returned from maternity leave after giving birth to her second child.
15: Did you know that diabetes is Australia's fastest growing chronic condition? Over 300 Australians are diagnosed with the condition every day. Search Diabetes Australia to find out more.
4: As Ross Lyon says, the Saints' season can only be considered a success if they make the wild card round. Nick Riewoldt has weighed in on what the club needs to do next year to perform better. He's told Sevens the agenda setters sorting out Max King is crucial.
16: Number one priority for the Saints, you've got to get this guy right. You've got to find out over the next 12 months. If you fail, then go down swinging, because you need to know whether this guy can handle the rigours of AFL football. You're a different looking team if he is the beacon forward of the ball. So get Max King right.
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14: Today in Hobart, clearing showers with a top of 16 degrees, then dropping down to 10 tonight, and tomorrow late showers with a high of 15. Mostly sunny Saturday. 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
2: 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I forgot to mention, he also was once the youngest Elvis impersonator ever. 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
3: 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I can see them all coming in now. Eliza from Kingston, instant entry for you into Hit Hobart's Millionaire Lounge. James from 7 Mile Beach, instant entry for you too. You got it right. And on 13 at 1060, Bridie from Moona. Have you ever met a millionaire before?
4: Oh, God, no.
3: Can you imagine being the friend that everyone's like, oh, yeah, my friend's a millionaire. Bridie, my girl, she's a millionaire.
4: I know. That would be absolutely insane.
3: Right. You never know, though. You could be Hobart's newest millionaire. And 10 a.m. is another chance for you to get yourself into Hit

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0: How dare
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22: Hi there, I'm Lee Jollo. Tasmania has just confirmed its first case of H5N1 bird flu found on the northwest coast. Environment Minister Guy Barnett says the state government's been working with the federal government to deliver protection plans for species considered most at risk.
23: This includes the orange-bellied parrot, the Tasmanian devil, the shy albatross, the short-tailed shearwater, the ferno white-fronted tern, the fairy and little tern, Australian and long-nosed fur seal, and the Australasian gannet.
22: Tasmania's budget deficit has blown out by another $150 million to over $1 billion due to higher public sector wages and rising demand for health services. Treasurer Erica Betts says the figures highlight the need for fiscal discipline, while Labor says the government is misleading Tasmanians over the state's worsening debt position. A former senior firefighter has avoided jail for indecently assaulting a woman he was providing a professional massage to. The incident played out at Valentine Ansett's Hobart business in 2024.
24: Hit National News.
25: Good morning, I'm Matthew Layton. The Prime Minister says Australia can't afford to watch its biggest aluminium smelter disappear. The $2.5 billion rescue for Tomago in New South Wales will secure jobs. Prime Minister Anthony Albanese says aluminium is critical to local manufacturing.
26: We need to be a country that makes things, and there is nowhere better in Australia that has a history of making things than the Newcastle and Hunter regions. And that is why this is so important right here today.
25: Tasmania has joined five other states dealing with H5N1 bird flu after testing confirmed the virus in a dead brown skua found on the northwest coast. More PSOs are being sent into shopping strips and major centres across Victoria after store owner Van Beatruong died following an alleged attack while helping a worker during a theft at Sunshine. And Donald Trump says White House Press Secretary Caroline Levitt will step down at month's end to spend more time with family but stay on as a senior advisor.
5: Clean clothes, a warm shower, a conversation. 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
25: Herb Hughes isn't thrilled Scott Boland has been squeezed out of the Aussie side to face Bangladesh today. Former Test quick says he'd love to see Boland included in a playing 12.
27: I've always said for the selectors, from a selector's point of view, it's always more pleasant to worry about who to lead out rather than who to pick.
28: Yes.
27: And when you've got to make a choice between Hazelwood and Boland, I reckon you're in a pretty good position.
25: And St Kilda has two big fitness calls looming, with Tom DeConing and Liam Ryan racing the clock to return from injury.
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24: This is Heat Weather.
22: Today in Hobart, clearing showers with a top of 16 degrees, then dropping down to 10 tonight, and tomorrow late showers with a high of 15. Mostly sunny Saturday. 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